0: Donald Trump's Board of Peace. But the Trump administration believes the rejection may be driven by domestic political calculations ahead of Israel's election at the end of October. Senior White House adviser Jared Kushner is understood to be meeting the Israeli Prime Minister in Jerusalem. Blake Sifton has more from Israel.
1: Netanyahu's far-right coalition partners are completely against any withdrawal from Gaza, and many voters in Israel simply don't believe that Hamas would actually disarm. But in addition to the withdrawal, Israel was also, according to this plan, expected to halt their strikes in Gaza, except in the face of immediate threats. But when the Trump administration announced this plan, rather than halt strikes, Israel actually increased them.
0: And India's youth-led cockroach movement, which forced the resignation of Prime Minister Narendra Modi's education minister last month, has shifted its focus to exposing what it says are poorly funded state-run schools. The group has begun auditing schools across the country, but authorities in the western state of Rajasthan, governed by Prime Minister Modi's party, have issued an order barring unauthorised visitors from school premises and banning live streaming from inside them. Neha Punia reports from New Delhi.
2: They want to expose, they say, how poorly funded these schools are and how millions of children lack access to even basic amenities like clean toilets, electricity or even teaching staff. But they allege that Mr. Modi's party is trying to prevent them from putting a spotlight on this issue in the state of Rajasthan. And the government there has now issued an order prohibiting the unauthorized entry of outsiders. It says live streaming of school premises is also not allowed.
0: From bureaus worldwide, this is FSN.
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1: Washington, I'm James Goodison. Iran says an understanding has been reached on transit through the Strait of Hormuz, even as US President Donald Trump has warned he could attack Oman, a long-standing American ally, if it interferes with US efforts in the vital waterway. The announcement comes as the 60-day memorandum of understanding between Washington and Tehran has expired without a broader peace deal, and Iran says what it calls gross American violations rendered the deadline meaningless. The agreement was meant to provide a framework for resolving the war's thorniest issues, including the future of Iran's nuclear stockpiles. Nick Harper reports from Washington.
2: The memorandum of understanding has now expired. It was that 60-day period where really both sides were meant to deal with the much thornier issues, to try and work out a long-term peace plan and work out what happened to Iran's nuclear stockpiles. That simply hasn't happened, and there's no plan at this stage to extend that memorandum of understanding. And those negotiations appear to be deadlocked.
1: Eight foreign ministers from Arab and Muslim-majority nations have condemned Israel's refusal to accept the United States-backed roadmap for Gaza, warning it could derail prospects for a lasting settlement. Israeli Prime Minister Benjamin Netanyahu has publicly rejected the 15-point plan drawn up by US President Donald Trump's Board of Peace, but the Trump administration believes the rejection may be driven by domestic political calculations ahead of Israel's election at the end of October. Senior White House adviser Jared Kushner is understood to be meeting the Israeli Prime Minister in Jerusalem. Blake Sifton has more from Israel.
3: Netanyahu's far-right coalition partners are completely against any withdrawal from Gaza, and many voters in Israel simply don't believe that Hamas would actually disarm. But in addition to the withdrawal, Israel was also, according to this plan, expected to halt their strikes in Gaza, except in the face of immediate threats. But when the Trump administration announced this plan, rather than halt strikes, Israel actually increased them.
1: And India's youth-led cockroach movement, which forced the resignation of Prime Minister Narendra Modi's education minister last month, has shifted its focus to exposing what it says are poorly funded state-run schools. The group has begun auditing schools across the country, but authorities in the western state of Rajasthan, governed by Prime Minister Modi's party, have issued an order barring unauthorised visitors from school premises and banning live streaming from inside them. Neha Punia reports from New Delhi.
4: They want to expose, they say, how poorly funded these schools are and how millions of children lack access to even basic amenities like clean toilets, electricity or even teaching staff. But they allege that Mr. Modi's party is trying to prevent them from putting a spotlight on this issue in the state of Rajasthan. And the government there has now issued an order prohibiting the unauthorized entry of outsiders. It says live streaming of school premises is also not allowed.
1: From Bureaus Worldwide, this is FSN.
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I think I'm pretty funny with my dad jokes. Leave the whole room fuming, but I don't smoke. Say I can't see it, and I'm gonna make a joke of it. Super in.

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1: In Washington, I'm James Goodison. Iran says an understanding has been reached on transit through the Strait of Hormuz, even as US President Donald Trump has warned he could attack Oman, a long-standing American ally, if it interferes with US efforts in the vital waterway. The announcement comes as the 60-day memorandum of understanding between Washington and Tehran has expired without a broader peace deal, and Iran says what it calls gross American violations rendered the deadline meaningless. The agreement was meant to provide a framework for resolving the war's thorniest issues, including the future of Iran's nuclear stockpiles. Nick Harper reports from Washington.
2: The memorandum of understanding has now expired. It was that 60-day period where really both sides were meant to deal with the much thornier issues, to try and work out a long-term peace plan and work out what happened to Iran's nuclear stockpiles. That simply hasn't happened, and there's no plan at this stage to extend that memorandum of understanding. And those negotiations appear to be deadlocked.
1: Eight foreign ministers from Arab and Muslim-majority nations have condemned Israel's refusal to accept the United States-backed roadmap for Gaza, warning it could derail prospects for a lasting settlement. Israeli Prime Minister Benjamin Netanyahu has publicly rejected the 15-point plan drawn up by US President Donald Trump's Board of Peace, but the Trump administration believes the rejection may be driven by domestic political calculations ahead of Israel's election at the end of October. Senior White House adviser Jared Kushner is understood to be meeting the Israeli Prime Minister in Jerusalem. Blake Sifton has more from Israel.
3: Netanyahu's far-right coalition partners are completely against any withdrawal from Gaza, and many voters in Israel simply don't believe that Hamas would actually disarm. But in addition to the withdrawal, Israel was also, according to this plan, expected to halt their strikes in Gaza, except in the face of immediate threats. But when the Trump administration announced this plan, rather than halt strikes, Israel actually increased them.
1: And India's youth-led cockroach movement, which forced the resignation of Prime Minister Narendra Modi's education minister last month, has shifted its focus to exposing what it says are poorly funded state-run schools. The group has begun auditing schools across the country, but authorities in the western state of Rajasthan, governed by Prime Minister Modi's party, have issued an order barring unauthorised visitors from school premises and banning live streaming from inside them. Neha Punia reports from New Delhi.
4: They want to expose, they say, how poorly funded these schools are and how millions of children lack access to even basic amenities like clean toilets, electricity or even teaching staff. But they allege that Mr. Modi's party is trying to prevent them from putting a spotlight on this issue in the state of Rajasthan. And the government there has now issued an order prohibiting the unauthorized entry of outsiders. It says live streaming of school premises is also not allowed.
1: From bureaus worldwide, this is FSN.

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1: In Washington, I'm James Goodison. Iran says an understanding has been reached on transit through the Strait of Hormuz, even as US President Donald Trump has warned he could attack Oman, a long-standing American ally, if it interferes with US efforts in the vital waterway. The announcement comes as the 60-day memorandum of understanding between Washington and Tehran has expired without a broader peace deal, and Iran says what it calls gross American violations rendered the deadline meaningless. The agreement was meant to provide a framework for resolving the war's thorniest issues, including the future of Iran's nuclear stockpiles. Nick Harper reports from Washington.
2: The memorandum of understanding has now expired. It was that 60-day period where really both sides were meant to deal with the much thornier issues, to try and work out a long-term peace plan and work out what happened to Iran's nuclear stockpiles. That simply hasn't happened, and there's no plan at this stage to extend that memorandum of understanding. And those negotiations appear to be deadlocked.
1: Eight foreign ministers from Arab and Muslim-majority nations have condemned Israel's refusal to accept the United States-backed roadmap for Gaza, warning it could derail prospects for a lasting settlement. Israeli Prime Minister Benjamin Netanyahu has publicly rejected the 15-point plan drawn up by US President Donald Trump's Board of Peace, but the Trump administration believes the rejection may be driven by domestic political calculations ahead of Israel's election at the end of October. Senior White House adviser Jared Kushner is understood to be meeting the Israeli Prime Minister in Jerusalem. Blake Sifton has more from Israel.
3: Netanyahu's far-right coalition partners are completely against any withdrawal from Gaza, and many voters in Israel simply don't believe that Hamas would actually disarm. But in addition to the withdrawal, Israel was also, according to this plan, expected to halt their strikes in Gaza except in the face of immediate threats. But when the Trump administration announced this plan, rather than halt strikes, Israel actually increased them.
1: And India's youth-led cockroach movement, which forced the resignation of Prime Minister Narendra Modi's education minister last month, has shifted its focus to exposing what it says are poorly funded state-run schools. The group has begun auditing schools across the country, but authorities in the western state of Rajasthan, governed by Prime Minister Modi's party, have issued an order barring unauthorised visitors from school premises and banning live streaming from inside them. Neha Punia reports from New Delhi.
4: They want to expose, they say, how poorly funded these schools are and how millions of children lack access to even basic amenities like clean toilets, electricity or even teaching staff. But they allege that Mr. Modi's party is trying to prevent them from putting a spotlight on this issue in the state of Rajasthan. And the government there has now issued an order prohibiting the unauthorized entry of outsiders. It says live streaming of school premises is also not allowed.
1: From Bureaus Worldwide, this is FSN.
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1: In Washington, I'm James Goodison. Iran says an understanding has been reached on transit through the Strait of Hormuz, even as US President Donald Trump has warned he could attack Oman, a long-standing American ally, if it interferes with US efforts in the vital waterway. The announcement comes as the 60-day memorandum of understanding between Washington and Tehran has expired without a broader peace deal, and Iran says what it calls gross American violations rendered the deadline meaningless. The agreement was meant to provide a framework for resolving the war's thorniest issues, including the future of Iran's nuclear stockpiles. Nick Harper reports from Washington.
2: The memorandum of understanding has now expired. It was that 60-day period where really both sides were meant to deal with the much thornier issues, to try and work out a long-term peace plan and work out what happened to Iran's nuclear stockpiles. That simply hasn't happened, and there's no plan at this stage to extend that memorandum of understanding. And those negotiations appear to be deadlocked.
1: Eight foreign ministers from Arab and Muslim-majority nations have condemned Israel's refusal to accept the United States-backed roadmap for Gaza, warning it could derail prospects for a lasting settlement. Israeli Prime Minister Benjamin Netanyahu has publicly rejected the 15-point plan drawn up by US President Donald Trump's Board of Peace, but the Trump administration believes the rejection may be driven by domestic political calculations ahead of Israel's election at the end of October. Senior White House adviser Jared Kushner is understood to be meeting the Israeli Prime Minister in Jerusalem. Blake Sifton has more from Israel.
3: Netanyahu's far-right coalition partners are completely against any withdrawal from Gaza, and many voters in Israel simply don't believe that Hamas would actually disarm. But in addition to the withdrawal, Israel was also, according to this plan, expected to halt their strikes in Gaza except in the face of immediate threats. But when the Trump administration announced this plan, rather than halt strikes, Israel actually increased them.
1: And India's youth-led cockroach movement, which forced the resignation of Prime Minister Narendra Modi's education minister last month, has shifted its focus to exposing what it says are poorly funded state-run schools. The group has begun auditing schools across the country, but authorities in the western state of Rajasthan, governed by Prime Minister Modi's party, have issued an order barring unauthorised visitors from school premises and banning live streaming from inside them. Neha Punia reports from New Delhi.
4: They want to expose, they say, how poorly funded these schools are and how millions of children lack access to even basic amenities like clean toilets, electricity, or even teaching staff. But they allege that Mr. Modi's party is trying to prevent them from putting a spotlight on this issue in the state of Rajasthan. And the government there has now issued an order prohibiting the unauthorized entry of outsiders. It says live streaming of school premises is also not allowed.
1: From bureaus worldwide, this is FSN.
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1: From Feature Story News in New Delhi, I'm Neha Punia. Israeli Prime Minister Benjamin Netanyahu has agreed to move ahead with the U.S. peace plan for Gaza, but has not given U.S. envoy Jared Kushner the major breakthrough he was hoping for. Kushner's Israel meeting came a day after he met with Hamas's political leader Khalil al-Haya, who reaffirmed the group's commitment to disarm. Nick Harper has this from Washington.
2: In Israel, Prime Minister Netanyahu's office released a statement saying they had a deep and constructive discussion. They agreed to establish two working groups, one on disarmament and demilitarization of Gaza, and the other on sanitation and public health issues in Gaza. However, no immediate promise to withdraw Israeli troops or show trust in Hamas's disarmament commitment. And they agreed the reconstruction of Gaza would not start until Hamas fully disarmed. Eight foreign ministers from Arab and Muslim-majority nations condemned Israel's refusal to accept the US-backed roadmap for Gaza, warning it would derail prospects for a lasting settlement.
1: U.S. Senator Tim Kaine, a Democrat from Virginia, has announced plans to introduce a resolution barring military action against Oman when the U.S. Senate returns in August, a direct response to American President Donald Trump's threat to bomb the Gulf state if it interferes in a deal over control of the Strait of Hormuz. That threat from the president coming as a 60-day deadline for a wider peace deal between Washington and Tehran expired on Monday. The White House says it's now shifting to what it calls an economic pressure campaign, with a fresh round of sanctions expected in the coming days. James Goodison has more.
3: Alongside the naval blockade, which is pushing up prices in Iran, the sanctions are also biting. And from President Trump's point of view, he thinks, well, at the moment, the Iranian government are certainly one thing, and that is they are resolved. They are willing to stand up and take the economic pain that's being inflicted by the blockade in order to not back down from their red lines. And President Trump thinks turning up the pressure from that point of view might bring them to the table.
1: Meanwhile, a trial is underway over the murder of American musical icon Tupac Shakur, who was gunned down in Las Vegas nearly three decades ago. Mitch McCann has more.
4: Prosecution opened its case on Monday by making it clear that they don't claim KVD was the person who pulled the trigger that killed Tupac Shakur in September 1996, but that he was the one who had the weapon ready for an associate before that person shot the rap star, an act in Nevada that still allows officials to charge Keefe D with murder. Now, the prosecutor told the jury that Keefe D made sure the shooter was armed and ready to, quote, execute their revenge, unquote, over an assault that took place on his nephew earlier that evening.
1: From bureaus worldwide, this is FSN.
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1: From Feature Story News in New Delhi, I'm Neha Punia. Israeli Prime Minister Benjamin Netanyahu has agreed to move ahead with the U.S. peace plan for Gaza, but has not given U.S. envoy Jared Kushner the major breakthrough he was hoping for. Kushner's Israel meeting came a day after he met with Hamas's political leader Khalil al-Haya, who reaffirmed the group's commitment to disarm. Nick Harper has this from Washington.
2: In Israel, Prime Minister Netanyahu's office released a statement saying they had a deep and constructive discussion. They agreed to establish two working groups, one on disarmament and demilitarization of Gaza, and the other on sanitation and public health issues in Gaza. However, no immediate promise to withdraw Israeli troops or show trust in Hamas's disarmament commitment. And they agreed the reconstruction of Gaza would not start until Hamas fully disarmed. Eight foreign ministers from Arab and Muslim-majority nations condemned Israel's refusal to accept the US-backed roadmap for Gaza, warning it would derail prospects for a lasting settlement.
1: U.S. Senator Tim Kaine, a Democrat from Virginia, has announced plans to introduce a resolution barring military action against Oman when the U.S. Senate returns in August, a direct response to American President Donald Trump's threat to bomb the Gulf state if it interferes in a deal over control of the Strait of Hormuz. That threat from the president, coming as a 60-day deadline for a wider peace deal between Washington and Tehran, expired on Monday. The White House says it's now shifting to what it calls an economic pressure campaign, with a fresh round of sanctions expected in the coming days. James Goodison has more.
3: Alongside the naval blockade, which is pushing up prices in Iran, the sanctions are also biting. And from President Trump's point of view, he thinks, well, at the moment, the Iranian government are certainly one thing, and that is they are resolved. They are willing to stand up and take the economic pain that's being inflicted by the blockade in order to not back down from their red lines. And President Trump thinks turning up the pressure from that point of view might bring them to the table.
1: Meanwhile, a trial is underway over the murder of American musical icon Tupac Shakur, who was gunned down in Las Vegas nearly three decades ago. Mitch McCann has more.
4: Prosecution opened its case on Monday by making it clear that they don't claim KVD was the person who pulled the trigger that killed Tupac Shakur in September 1996, but that he was the one who had the weapon ready for an associate before that person shot the rap star, an act in Nevada that still allows officials to charge Keefe D with murder. Now, the prosecutor told the jury that Keefe D made sure the shooter was armed and ready to, quote, execute their revenge, unquote, over an assault that took place on his nephew earlier that evening.
1: From bureaus worldwide, this is FSN.

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Mary's Prayer, Danny Wilson on your Decades Breakfast for your Tuesday morning. Let's get into your lyric game then, the first of our games this morning, and I'll say her up the West Coast through villages and towns. I'll be on my holidays. What is that song? Any ideas on that one? And I'll sail her up the West Coast through villages and towns. I'll be on my holidays.

Generation Life's Been Good on your Decades Breakfast. Dave Edmonds and the Queen of Hearts. Let's get into your memories and your birthdays. On this day, 1930, a long time ago, Johnny Preston was born. He had this song, Feel So Good, Feel So Fine.

0: Amy from Pasadena. Johnny Preston, feels so good, feels so fine. Happy heavenly birthday, Johnny Preston, today, born on this day, 1930. Let's do Year of Fortune.
1: 1974.
0: Back to 1974 and your Year of Fortune this morning, then. In a moment, David Essex, first up, Billy Paul.

0: going to make you a star on your decade's breakfast. And Billy Paul, Only the Strong Survive, Your Year of Fortune this morning, 1974. So there you go, a couple of 70s corkers.
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the Pacemakers, You'll Never Walk Alone, number one for him in 1963, and in 1971, the number two, The Mixtures and the Pushbike Song. That's what we call your bit in the middle, and that is part one, because we have two parts, part two in the next.

guest in the next hour. We'll find out what day it is today. Any ideas from me, dears? We'll find out in the next hour. Could be your day today. What's your name? Is it on the list? And we'd play our lyric game for you Tuesday. These are lyrics this morning, and I'll sail her up the west coast through villages and towns. I'll be on my holidays. What's that song? Any ideas on that one? Very famous song, that. You should know that one.

from Go West and Blondie. Picture this, 70s and 80s together on your Decades Breakfast. Be a Tuesday morning. Let's say happy birthday today, Carl Wayne. He was born on this day, 1944. He was a member of the band called The Move.

Fire Brigade on your decade's breakfast. Only call them if you need them. On this day, 1966, Paul Jones, he decided to quit Man From Man just as Pretty Flamingo was climbing up the US charts.

0: He flipped off from Man From Man, and he went solo, did some solo songs, didn't he? Do you remember High Time? That's a great song, isn't it? Just as Pretty Flamingo was climbing up the US charts, he decided he'd had enough back in 1966. Let's give you the answer to your lyric game. Your lyrics this morning were this: and I'll sail up the west coast through villages and towns. I'll be on my holiday.
1: And I'll sail up the west coast through villages and towns. I'll be on my holiday.
0: What a corker this is. The answer, Deacon Blue, Dignity.

What a song, what a band as well. Deacon Blue, Dignity on your Decades Breakfast. Wonderful, that is your lyrical answer. Well done if you got that right this morning in the next hour. Let's have more fun. Your 1 second wonder on the way. We know you struggled with that one, don't you?

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1: From Feature Story News in New Delhi, I'm Neha Punia. Israeli Prime Minister Benjamin Netanyahu has agreed to move ahead with the U.S. peace plan for Gaza, but has not given U.S. envoy Jared Kushner the major breakthrough he was hoping for. Kushner's Israel meeting came a day after he met with Hamas's political leader Khalil al-Haya, who reaffirmed the group's commitment to disarm. Nick Harper has this from Washington.
2: In Israel, Prime Minister Netanyahu's office released a statement saying they had a deep and constructive discussion. They agreed to establish two working groups, one on disarmament and demilitarization of Gaza, and the other on sanitation and public health issues in Gaza. However, no immediate promise to withdraw Israeli troops or show trust in Hamas's disarmament commitment. And they agreed the reconstruction of Gaza would not start until Hamas fully disarmed. Eight foreign ministers from Arab and Muslim-majority nations condemned Israel's refusal to accept the US-backed roadmap for Gaza, warning it would derail prospects for a lasting settlement.
1: U.S. Senator Tim Kaine, a Democrat from Virginia, has announced plans to introduce a resolution barring military action against Oman when the U.S. Senate returns in August, a direct response to American President Donald Trump's threat to bomb the Gulf state if it interferes in a deal over control of the Strait of Hormuz. That threat from the president coming as a 60-day deadline for a wider peace deal between Washington and Tehran expired on Monday. The White House says it's now shifting to what it calls an economic pressure campaign, with a fresh round of sanctions expected in the coming days. James Goodison has more.
3: Alongside the naval blockade, which is pushing up prices in Iran, the sanctions are also biting. And from President Trump's point of view, he thinks, well, at the moment, the Iranian government are certainly one thing, and that is they are resolved. They are willing to stand up and take the economic pain that's being inflicted by the blockade in order to not back down from their red lines. And President Trump thinks turning up the pressure from that point of view might bring them to the table.
1: Meanwhile, a trial is underway over the murder of American musical icon Tupac Shakur, who was gunned down in Las Vegas nearly three decades ago. Mitch McCann has more.
4: Prosecution opened its case on Monday by making it clear that they don't claim KVD was the person who pulled the trigger that killed Tupac Shakur in September 1996, but that he was the one who had the weapon ready for an associate before that person shot the rap star, an act in Nevada that still allows officials to charge Keefe D with murder. Now, the prosecutor told the jury that Keefe D made sure the shooter was armed and ready to, quote, execute their revenge, unquote, over an assault that took place on his nephew earlier that evening.
1: From Bureaus Worldwide, this is FSN.
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0: They can all be California girls. The Beach Boys on your Decades Breakfast. The oldies you love to sing along to for a Tuesday morning, 18th of August, on the way for you. What day is it today? First up, we've got to do your 1 second wonder.
1: 1 second wonder.

0: today's 1 second wonder. Any ideas on today's 1 second?
1: Give me the music.
0: There you go. I've given you the music, but can you give me the answer?
1: Give me the music.
0: Any ideas on that? I mean,

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I'm getting a party mood. Well, on this day, 1973, Diana Ross, she scored her second US number one single. A little bit slower than Chubby Checker on this one. Touch Me in the Morning.

Casey Banks, if you got to go, go now. And Diana Ross, that is the one Diana Ross song that really stands out for me. Out of all of the Diana Ross songs, certainly it's one that Mum used to play back in the day when I was growing up, and this kind of stood out forever. Brilliant. On this day, 1953, Marvin Isley was born. You'll never guess.

0: 18th of August, it's Couples Day today. When two people come together, they create a unique bond that can conquer any challenge, adventure or romantic moment. Fajita Day today, imagine sizzling hot peppers and onions mixed with juicy seasoned meat, all wrapped up in a warm tortilla. Delicious. And it's Ice Cream Pie Day, a delicious dessert that's perfect for any occasion. Sweet and creamy with a crunchy crust that'll leave you wanting more. If your name is Dub, Elena, Elaine, Eleanor, Ellen, Helen, Helena, a Neo or Titan, today is your day.
1: 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What day is it today?
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Bit in the Middle Part 2. Del Shannon, Runaway, number one back in 1961, and in 1970, a number two for the Kingston Loader. There you go, that's

0: Today's Breakfast. Apologies if you're offended by that one. Sorry about that. Coming up with Beautiful South to Play. We're doing your 1 second wonder this morning. What is today's 1 second?
1: Give me the music.
0: Is that driving you a little bit loose?

beautiful South and the Perfect 10 on your Decade Breakfast. Sly and the Family Stone and Dance to the Music on this day, 1979. Jumping up to number one on the US Singles Chart, it was Chic.

Elsa, huh? She's going to get along without you now. And she, good times. A couple of 70s classics right there for you. We're on the dance floor to those ones back in the 70s. Let's say happy heavenly birthday today, actor and singer. He was brilliant as well. Patrick Swayze, born on this day, 1952.

0: singing there, along with Wendy Fraser. Brilliant stuff. Your Decades Breakfast. Time running out. Let's give me the answer then to your 1 second wonder today.
1: Give me the music. Everything.
0: Did you get this one right, music lovers? The answer, First Class and Beach Baby.

baby, first class. There you go, there's your one second wonder answer for you Tuesday morning. Well done if you got that right. Brilliant stuff, your decade's breakfast done then. I'm out of here. More of the songs you love to sing along to on the way. Played by somebody else though, but that's all right, isn't it?

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1: By two UK companies were used in Kyiv's latest strikes as they continue to ramp up pressure on Russia's economy and their ability to pay for the war. A Ministry of Defence spokesperson says Britain will continue to stand shoulder to shoulder with Ukraine, but Russia's embassy in Britain has accused the UK of deliberately escalating the war and said it'll inevitably carry consequences.
2: Tens of thousands of people have attended a vigil for Professor Jason Arday, who was found dead last week after accusations of plagiarism. MPs and friends spoke at the vigil, paying tribute to the former Cambridge professor. Crossbench peer Lord Woolley says he couldn't see a way out. Downing Street has declined to say on whether the Prime Minister is considering an inquiry. A 55-year-old man's been charged with manslaughter over the death of a man who was bitten by a dog. Police were called to reports of an altercation in the Caldergrove area of Wakefield on Saturday. Lee Ellis from Caldergrove is accused of being in charge of a dog dangerously out of control. He's now being remanded in custody. Job vacancies have fallen back again, but wage growth in the private sector has hit a near six-year low. The Office for National Statistics said there are around 6,000 fewer vacancies between May and July compared with the 2 months before. Too many people are choking to death because bystanders don't have the knowledge or confidence to intervene. That's what experts from St John's Ambulance say, as a poll showed less than half of people know how to help in a crisis. Professor Andrew Hartle is their chief medical officer.
3: It's about the availability of education. First aid isn't a mandatory course at school, and not everyone joins St John Ambulance as a badger or a cadet.
2: And people with disabled bus passes in England will be able to travel for free at all hours from April next year. At the moment, they can only do so between the hours of 9:30 a.m. and 11 p.m, but Andy Burnham's lifting the limits to try and cut down on the cost of living. That's the latest from Radio News Hub. I'm Frankie Hersine.
0: Tuesday morning.

That's a nice, exciting way to get the morning started. I feel fairly exhausted already. It's 6 minutes past nine. A very good morning to you and yours. It is Tuesday morning, and for most of us, well, we've had a bit of rain. I know, I didn't think it was ever going to happen. Luckily for me, I managed to remember to bring the washing in. I normally don't bother, and for the last few months, we haven't had to. It's a very happy birthday to Micah today. Or is it Mika? We can never decide. He gave us some really lovely songs back in the mid-2000s. So we will be digging some of those out to say happy birthday. He's 43 today, born on this day back in 1983. Usual features this morning, looking at the national newspapers just around the corner. And of course, as ever, our regular features, including Nuts at 9, the Bradshaws today at 9:45, and the Retro Chart. Now, we do that right after the headlines at 11. Today, we're taking you back to the music you were buying on the 18th of August back in 1977. All that, 3 hours of music, news and sport, and that's your Tuesday.

Johnny Cash and the Ring of Fire, all adding to our never-ending mix of music. Do you know, we're celebrating our fourth birthday on the 5th of September. I don't know, should we get a divorce or a medal? I can't decide which. I'm sure you'll decide. Now let's have a look at the first part of the national newspapers and a mix of stories right across the front pages for Tuesday. Who was the White House hoaxer who duped the Prime Minister? Now that's the question posed by the Daily Mail, reporting that Andy Burnham exchanged messages with a person posing as the chief of staff to the US President Donald Trump. The paper says that an international witch hunt is underway for the hoaxer responsible for the security breach, during which Burnham thought that he was sending messages to Susie Wiles before becoming suspicious that the contact may not be quite what it seemed to be. Downing Street, as you perhaps might imagine, has decided not to comment on the story. Andy's faked. That's the Daily Star's headline, advising the Prime Minister to just switch off your mobile. And what else we got? Well, more news involving the Prime Minister. Daily Telegraph saying that Andy Burnham is expected to intervene in a bid to prevent water companies from raising prices during droughts. Now, it comes after news that the regulator Ofwat has planned to allow water firms to include surge pricing, it's called, into bills from April during periods of water scarcity. And finally, in the first part of our review today, The Guardian. Now, they're shifting their focus to reform UK's deputy leader, Richard Tice, who's facing a backlash after he urged people who were worrying about climate change to enjoy the warmth of this year's record-breaking heat waves. Elsewhere, the paper's picture slot features huge crowds gathered in London yesterday to pay tribute to the former Cambridge professor Jason Arde, who was found dead last week. Well, that's the first part of our national newspapers. More to come after this.

Everything But The Girl. Do you know, it never ceases to amaze me how many brilliant songs there are in the world that in 4 years of doing this programme we've never played. That one being another. We did play a song by that band last week, but that one, Love Is Strange. 16 minutes past nine, still to come this hour, of course. I got our second review of the newspapers in just a moment, and our Nuts at Nine at 9:45. A little reminder too of what that's all about. If you're regular listening, you probably already know, but if you've just found us, well, welcome along to the club. It's quite a unique club. There are just four of us, and what we do in our Nuts and Nannies, dig out a really it's several options. It's either a really terrible song, something that's just kind of not aged well, maybe one of those songs that at the time was really funky, nowadays it just sounds truly appalling, could be one of those songs that is a guilty pleasure. Now, I don't choose these. Well, not always. Quite often you can get involved by nominating something that could be your guilty pleasure. The kind of thing, if you're driving along in your car, you turn up just so long as you know that nobody can hear you. Now, if you've got a nomination in mind, all you have to do, send us a message. Now, we've got one number and three routes for it. Yeah, we're very multitasking here. It's 07469 275 285. Now, that number only for the morning show, and it comes right through to us here in the studio live and loud. Now, send the message as a regular text. You can do it on WhatsApp, or if you're concerned about your privacy, maybe you've got a really guilty secret, well, it's Telegram for you. Three routes all come through to us here. Now, let's have a look at the second part of the papers. The Daily Mirror this morning calling Richard Tice a wine buffoon in their headline today, referencing his comments on the deadly heat waves being good for English wine production. Now, speaking to the Press Association, the Reform's deputy leader said, of course climate change is real, but where is the evidence that net zero is going to stop it? Where is the evidence? There isn't any, he says. The paper also featuring the former Manchester City manager Pep Guardiola's agony as he opens up about the strains of the job and his marriage to Christina Sierra. Elsewhere today, The Sun following on with more details of Guardiola's reported talk to the team about his marital problems in a new documentary that lifts the lid on his agony. The Children's Commissioner for England is warning that kids across the UK are becoming intoxicated by extremism on social media. Now, the Times reporting that Dame Rachel D'Souza has called on the government to introduce restrictions on social media use for the under-18s, saying that safety experts have been deeply concerned that kids are being drawn into radicalisation and violent fascination online. The paper also paying tribute to the actress Hayden Panettiere, who has died at the age of 36, best known for many for her roles in the popular TV series, including Heroes and Nashville. Elsewhere this morning, fears that migrant camps could grow on the UK's south coast. That's the lead story in this morning's Daily Express. The paper saying that people smugglers are using the UK as a transit hub for migrants, hoping to reach other European countries. And the North Korean leader Kim Jong-un, along with his daughter Kim Ju-ai, now they're pictured on the Financial Times front page, attending a circus performance celebrating the 81st anniversary of Korea's liberation from Japanese rule. The paper's headline references Kim's respect for the United States after Donald Trump ordered the scaling back of military exercises with South Korea, citing that he had a very good relationship with the North Korean dictator. Trump also the lead story in this morning's Metro newspaper. Now, they're covering the US president's threat to bomb Oman, which is technically an American ally, as the deadline to resolve the Iranian war looms.
Trump, I'll bomb Oman if he blocks our Tammuz plan. That's the independence echo on that story. Finally, the Eye today saying that fire chiefs are warning the public not to use 999 to report neighbours holding barbecues or bonfires. Now, this coming after the government's use of the National Alert Scheme to warn millions of people of the potential dangers on their mobile phones last Friday. Those then, our national newspapers today.

0: James. I'm sure there was more than just James in that. And sit down, 25 past nine. A very good morning, Tuesday morning. Certainly cooled down a lot from this time last week, and very welcome it is. Although, just a little warmer will do, maybe a little more rain. Could you possibly just do the rain at night as well? That would be nice. Now, news today, Russia been accusing the UK of deliberately opting for an escalation of the Ukrainian crisis following confirmation that British-made drones have been used in strikes on targets in Russia. In doing so, the United Kingdom is acting as an accomplice and co-perpetrator of the bloody crimes and terrorist attacks. That's according to the Russian embassy in the UK in a statement they've issued. London's actions, they say, will inevitably carry consequences, which it will have to answer, it said, saying that the deeper its involvement in the conflict, the higher the price it will pay. Now, in response, a spokesperson for the Ministry of Defence saying that Britain stands shoulder to shoulder with Ukraine, adding to that Russia should be in no doubt about the resolution that this government's made to stand against Russian aggression, both in Ukraine and against the UK and our allies. Now, that's according to a British spokesperson. The UK, they say, was committed to providing equipment to Ukraine, which it needs to defend itself against President Vladimir Putin's illegal invasion. Now, the warning coming amidst reports of Russia and Ukraine exchanging another barrage of attacks overnight. That was last night, right through until the early hours of this morning. Now, built by two completely separate British companies, the drones in question have been used inside Russia in the widespread and fairly successful targeting of military and industrial targets. Now, this includes refineries and warehouses, particularly, as you may have seen on social media, of the online retailer Wildberries. Now, Ukraine has repeatedly targeted the company, known as Russia's version of Amazon, and says that 7 out of 10 of the largest of the Wildberries logistics centres have been completely disabled.
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0: Dr. Alban. You knew that, didn't you? And It's My Life, all part of our mix of music. We are fairly eclectic. Oh, go on, you know it's true. It's independent local radio. It is Tuesday morning, 29 minutes away from 10.
1: From Radio News Hub, I'm Frankie Hairsign. Russia are threatening the UK with consequences after British drones were used by Ukraine for the first time. A 55-year-old's been charged with manslaughter over the death of a man who was bitten by a dog. Thousands of people took to Trafalgar Square last night to remember the life of Professor Jason Ardi, who was found dead following accusations of plagiarism. The rate of unemployment remained unchanged at 4.9% in the 3 months to June. And disabled bus pass holders in England will be able to travel for free at all hours from next year.

0: Freddie Mercury and Queen, and probably not one of the most obvious ones, but I love it nonetheless. You're my best friend. You're my best friend. Now, I don't know why I did that. I won't do it again, don't worry. If it's your birthday today, do hope you're having a fab day. It's nicer weather, at least. Roman Polanski is also celebrating. Wasn't he on the naughty step for something? I can't remember. I better not start casting aspersions unless I'm wrong. Despite his name sounding, perhaps a little Polish, he was actually born in France. He's 93 today. He was a filmmaker, also a bit of an actor too. Gave the world Rosemary's Baby and The Pianist. He born on this very day back in 1933. The original drummer of the rock band Foreigner. Now, you might think of them as being very American, but his name's Dennis Elliott, and he's actually from Peckham. London born, celebrating his 76th birthday today. The actress Madeleine Stowe, 68 today, appeared in The Last of the Mohicans and We Were Soldiers, born in Los Angeles this day, 1958. Hugh Edwards, former BBC newsreader, now definitely on the naughty step, I know that, born in Bridgend this day, 1961. Edward Norton, now an actor, he was in American History X, Fight Club, Red Dragon 2. He born in Boston, in Massachusetts, making him 57 today, as 'twas 1969. And on exactly the same day, another American actor, this time Christian Slater, born in New York, in Young Guns 2, Interview with the Vampire, and Broken Arrow 2. And the boy Mika, yeah, now we've got him for a reason. He's celebrating his birthday today. Born in Beirut in the Lebanon back in 1983, celebrating his 43rd birthday today.
1: I want to talk to you.
2: The last time we talked, Mr. Smith, you reduced me to tears. I promise you it won't happen again.

0: Grace Kelly. Yep, Mika celebrating his birthday today. Now, picking up on a story in the national newspapers this morning, Reform UK's second-in-command has said that people should stop being all gloom and doom about global warming because it would be good for English wine production. Now, Richard Tice was speaking hours before a new hosepipe ban came into force for around about 1.4 million households after weeks of scorching temperatures and no rain at all. Now, forecasters are expecting finally for things to start changing after a summer of multiple heat waves and these drought conditions, which have proved rather devastating for the country's agriculture, rivers and the natural environment. Now, it is thought at the moment there won't be enough rain to reverse the impact of the drought until at least the autumn. Speaking yesterday, Mr. Tice acknowledged that climate change is real, but said of the hot weather, if it means that English wine and sparkling wine gets better, well, that's fantastic. Now, Nigel Farage's second-in-command says there's no evidence that net-zero policies will make any difference. He said that climate change has always happened and it always will. He went on to say that maybe the smartest thing you can do is to adapt to it, rather than think arrogantly that you can stop it. He said, too, that he was old enough to remember the summer of 76, saying, too, that this feels pretty much the same, and that was some 50 years ago. Now, the summer of 1976 was also the very last time that Wessex Water had to institute a hosepipe ban. The company's customers across Bath, Somerset, Dorset and Wiltshire today are joining the millions of other Britons who've already had to face a ban.
1: Andy Lloyd's Morning Show.
0: Now, Tuesday is going to start cloudy for most of us with some outbreaks of rain, mainly in the west, with some heavier bursts across the far north of Scotland. Sunny spells developing from the west, showers affecting Northern Ireland, Scotland and Northern England. A little cooler today than yesterday. Tonight, now some sunny spells, they're going to linger across the far south this evening, but cloud will thicken from the west, with outbreaks of drizzle developing across much of England and Wales. Now, as we head midweek for Wednesday, rain soon clearing from the far southeast, sunny spells developing widely. Now, these could be heavy with frequent showers across Scotland, spreading right throughout the day, and some of them potentially turning thundery. Top temperatures for this Wednesday morning, highs of 23 Celsius in Plymouth, 26 for London, 17 in Glasgow, 22 for Cardiff, 18 across Merseyside, Derry, 18 degrees for you.
1: Andy

I've seen her name written several different ways. Sometimes it's Sheila B. Devotion, and sometimes it's Sheila B. and Devotion, so I can't decide which one's the truth. There it was, though, Spacer. And just after 9:46, we've been running late with this, time for our Nuts at 9 this morning. One of those songs that became a hit all over Europe. Everybody did a cover of

0: Jonathan King and his take on Uno Paloma Blanca, bringing us round to 10 and a half away from 10. Now, Cristiano Ronaldo and Georgina Rodriguez, they've revealed the details of their intimate wedding after some 10 years of being together. Now, it seems the couple married on the 11th of August in the front room of their home in Portugal, with their five kids at the heart of the ceremony. Now, they chose the date to mark a decade since first meeting, when Georgina was working at a Gucci store in Madrid. Well, you would, wouldn't you? Queen Rania of Jordan has been sharing the first photographs of her newborn twin granddaughters. Now, they are called Talia and Rania. The girls were born to Princess Iman and her husband. This all happened on Friday, with one of the twins named after her grandmother. Queen Rania is saying that the family had been waiting a very long time to meet them. A woman in Italy who accidentally threw away a lottery ticket worth 1 million euros has been reunited with a winning ticket after refuse workers searched through an entire truckload of rubbish. Staff at the local waste company spent hours looking through it before finding the ticket remarkably still intact. And the Dancing with Stars professional Whitney Carson has announced she's expecting a third child with her husband Carsten McAllister. Now, the reigning champion says she's still planning to compete in the forthcoming series whilst expecting, provided she and the baby remain healthy. Let's have a look what's going on in business today.
1: Morrisons shed almost 5,000 jobs last year as part of efforts by the private equity-backed grocer to shore up its finances. The Bradford-based retailer also revealed that its total debt levels rose further, despite cost-cutting across the business. Morrisons revealed that its average monthly workforce fell from 101,144 people to 96,232 for the year to October last year. Drug giant AstraZeneca has revealed its latest setback in just over a month after halting a late-stage lung cancer treatment trial. The FTSE 100 firm said it found its volrustomig drug, when combined with chemotherapy, was unlikely to boost survival rates for lung cancer patients. And the Confederation of British Industry is calling on the government to make artificial intelligence adoption a national economic priority. The CBI says businesses need to move beyond small-scale AI trials and start using the technology across their organisations to avoid falling behind.
2: I hear the

0: When it came to pretentious lyrics, nobody could do it better than Toto. There they were, 1983, and the Plains of Africa, and the Serengeti too. 4 minutes away from 10, Retro Charts still in prospect today, doing that after the headlines at 11, taking you back to the music you were buying on this very day in 1977. Bradshaw's quarter past 10. Before all of that, let's head stateside today.
1: It's time for more malicious gossip.
2: I'm Peter Reynolds, and this is your LA Spins Minute. Ariana Grande sparked health concerns on social media since the release of her audition-themed Paddle music video. The Wicked star's fans flocked to social media to share thoughts on Grande's appearance in the video, with some commenting that her bones appear to be literally popping out. Uh-oh. Good that she's stepping away from her career. For now. Kaia Gerber, 25, star of the new TV series The Shards, hit the red carpet at the premiere held at Moonlight Rollerway in LA. For the event, Kaia showed off her toned physique in a black crop top and long skirt by Gucci. Her fellow cast members were all in attendance, along with series producer Ryan Murphy, who seems to drop a new show every month. I'm Peter Reynolds, and

0: Russia are threatening the UK with consequences after British drones were used by Ukraine for the first time.
1: This is More FM News.
2: Russia with drones made by two UK companies as part of Kyiv's effort to put pressure on the Russian economy. The Russian embassy in Britain says the more they support Ukraine, the bigger the price they'll pay. But a UK Ministry of Defence spokesperson says they'll continue to stand shoulder to shoulder with Ukraine and against the Kremlin's aggression.
0: Tens of thousands of people have attended a vigil for Professor Jason Arday, who was found dead last week after accusations of plagiarism. Labour MP Diane Abbott says there was a vicious media campaign against him.
3: From his resignation to his suicide last week was just 3 weeks. But the newspapers printed 249 articles about him.
0: Downing Street declined to say whether there'll be an inquiry. Education providers are being hit with closed doors and dead ends when they refer young people to the government's anti-terror program. That's the word from the Children's Commissioner, who says the current system risks missing opportunities to intervene. Referrals to prevent has risen in the past decade by over 60%. Rain is finally set to hit drought-stricken land, and forecasters are warning some parts could be hit by flooding. But there's still concerns that it won't bring an end to widespread drought conditions. Yesterday, Wessex Water issued a hosepipe ban for the first time in 50 years after weeks of heatwaves and dry weather. Job vacancies have fallen back again, but wage growth in the private sector has hit a near six-year low. The Office for National Statistics say there were around 6,000 fewer vacancies between May and July compared with the 2 months before. And Wetherspoons has banned customers from playing music out loud or taking calls on speakerphone. They're introducing the rules across all of its nearly 800 pubs after complaints that it was driving people nuts, and it's a problem that's getting worse. From Radio News Hub, I'm Frankie Hersine.
1: Tuesday.

Cool and the Gang, and she's so fresh. It must have been, was it Lifebuoy? Or maybe Wright's Coal Tar Soap. You could smell it coming from a mile away. At 10:06, a very good morning. Welcome along, second hour. It's the morning show for Tuesday. And, well, the weather's a little better. Coffee's on the go. Well, who could ask for more? Well, go on, and I'll have a bit of that. Now, let's have a look at the national newspapers. The Eye, now, they've got a plea from fire chiefs for people not to use 999 to report that a neighbour is holding a barbecue or having a bonfire. The paper says it comes in the wake of a surge of emergency calls over the weekend, which were blamed on the government's use of the National Alert Scheme to warn about the dangers of potentially starting a wildfire. It's also reporting a prediction from the Met Office that another heatwave could be on its way next month. Now, comments by the Deputy Leader of Reform UK on climate change. They're the main story in The Guardian today, reporting that Richard Tice told a news conference that it was arrogant to try to stop the climate emergency and encourage people to think about the upsides of heatwaves, including, he says, better British wine. The paper says his comments have caused something of a backlash from medical experts and environmental campaigners too. The Mirror's headline declares Tice a wine buffoon. The Times, now they've got a warning from the Children's Commissioner for England that children are becoming intoxicated by extremism. Now, the comments come from a report by Dame Rachel D'Souza, in which she says there is deep concern that young people are being drawn into radicalisation and violence, with the internet central to the process. According to Tuesday morning's Daily Telegraph, the Housing Secretary Angela Rayner has softened planning rules for traveller sites, which would give councillors fewer ways to block them. The paper says she's removed two rules which councils and residents have been able to use to oppose unauthorised camps. It quotes government sources, though, that argue that other changes will make it harder for such sites to get retrospective planning permission. And finally, The Times. Now, they're reporting on a study which is suggesting that a shared fondness for a music genre or an artist may reveal more about a couple's compatibility than other personality traits. Researchers in Austria mixed up real couples to test the idea and found those who were a pair were much more alike in what they liked listening to, on average, than more people than were put together at random. Now, the leader of the study said it was a hunch that musical preferences combine several clues at once about a person's personality traits, their emotional tendencies, values, and backgrounds. I've always rather liked ABBA.

0: and Jinder's brilliant video of her. I probably mentioned this before. She'd been to a radio station Christmas party, curiously enough, at Christmas, and she was getting a tube home because presumably she lives local. And she was, well, I'm not going to say drunk as a skunk, but she certainly had one too many, belting out a medley of classic Kim Wilde tracks. And luckily for her, everybody knew exactly who she was. I'd love to have been there for that, and completely free as well. It's 16 past 10, time to head to Manchesterford.
1: Mum! Hiya, Dad. Where is me mum, Dad?
2: She's gone out with her hat on.
1: Oh, I wanted to ask her for something.
2: No, you can't have a budgie.
1: Oh, it ain't that. It's something else.
2: Well, that'll make a change. But it's no use asking me. I haven't got now, so you'll just have to want, won't you?
1: Yeah, but it's nothing much.
2: Well, it won't matter much then, will it?
1: It will, because we're having a little game of hopscotch on our front, and we need an empty blacking tin or a dubbing tin and a piece of chalk to play it with, that's all. So?
2: So what?
1: So, you could get it for me, if you wanted, Dad.
2: Oh, well, that's big of you, son.
1: I know. So?
2: Well, I don't want. So bugger off. I'm busy.
1: But, Dad, me mum might be ages and me pals are waiting for me outside. You don't look very busy, Dad. Why are you being busy at?
2: That's for me to know and you to wonder. I'm watching the fire go out, son, on account of your mother taking forever to come back from the shop. She's probably gabbing up the street somewhere.
1: She's not. She's here. Mum! Mum! Oh, let me get in, Billy.
2: Let me guess, Audrey. You bumped into someone in the street and you couldn't get away.
3: Ada stopped me.
2: You know, if I could get my shoes soled and healed with your tongue, they'd never wear out. Give us me fags. I'm gasping here.
3: Here.
1: Mum! Mum, please can I have a whole blacking tin and a piece of chalk to have a game of hopscotch with, please?
3: Oh, let me get my breath back a minute, will you, please, love?
1: Yeah, but...
3: Just give me a few seconds quiet, please.
1: OK. One, two, three, four. How many's a few?
2: Belt up.
3: Oh, me and Ada was just saying, them workmen on the main road should be locked up for indecent expulsion, they should.
2: What are you on about?
3: Them navvy men digging the road up. You can see all the backsides when they bend down.
1: Oh.
3: Why don't they pull the trousers up proper? It's disgusting. They like that every time I go past.
1: Mum.
2: So that's what takes you so long.
1: Mum.
3: What is?
2: You, perving.
3: You must be joking. There's nothing nice about men's hairy bottoms.
1: Oh, Mum.
3: They don't do much work either. They stand there warming their hands on a big brassier.
1: Mum?
2: Oh, and who's wearing the brassier? Anyone I know?
1: Mum?
3: Billy, will you stop mithering a minute?
2: Oi, squirt. Cart off out, will you?
1: Yeah, but...
2: Never mind, yeah, but. Scram.
1: But what about me game of hopscotch, though? Me pals are outside and we need a tin and some chalk.
2: Use your brains. Draw it with a piece of slate. There's plenty about... And use a stone or a fag packet for chucking. Go on.
1: It's not proper though, is it?
2: Out.
1: It's not fair.
2: No, and neither is Black Beauty's arse.
1: You always say that.
2: Oi.
1: Well, you do.
2: And don't you slam that door. Now, Audrey, what you need is a nice cup of tea and a warm by the fire. Well, before you take your coat off, nip out for a shovel of coal. Then I can be poking it while you're brewing up. It's not like teamwork, is there?

1977 for that one. Kind of signposting the way music was going to go. All synthesizers. And, well, they were doing that in spacesuits. That particular fashion never really did catch up. Although you could tell Elon Musk that it did, and maybe he would. Now, wet weather is forecast for many parts of the country following a summer of record-breaking heat waves and, of course, now news of a widespread drought. Now, heavy showers are expected for many people, places across England and Wales, most in need of significant rain, though, apparently may not see much of it. Most of the showers are going to fall across parts of the northwest of England, Northern Ireland and southern Scotland, some parts of the southeast of England staying stubbornly dry. Now, where these heaviest showers do fall, we're told there's a risk of hail, lightning and the potential for flash flooding. Now, today we'll see wet rain starting, as opposed to dry rain, across many parts of northern and central parts of the country, Scotland and Northern Ireland, likely to stay showery throughout much of today, with longer spells of rain across the northeast of Scotland. Further south, a cold front. Now, that's going to bring cloud and some spots of light rain to parts of southern England and Wales early, although some areas may stay entirely dry. Now, by tomorrow, so for Wednesday, an area of low pressure. That's going to bring sunny spells and frequent showers across the northwest of England, Northern Ireland and southern Scotland too. Other news you may have heard this morning, disabled people across England are going to be able to travel by bus for free at any time of the day from April. That's according to an announcement from the government earlier this morning. Now, as it stands, disabled bus passes are only eligible for use between the hours of 9:30 in the morning and 11 at night on weekdays. Now, this, we're told, makes it quite difficult for some people to get to work or attend meetings later in the evening, or indeed any event in the evening. Now, they can be used at any time of the day at the weekends and on bank holidays. Now, it is believed that 1 million people could well benefit from this change, which forms part of the government's focus on reducing the cost of living and encouraging people back into work. The disability charity Scope saying that the move would remove barriers to everyday life. According to the government, bus travel is the most popular mode of transport in England and a lifeline for so many people. Prime Minister Andy Burnham this morning saying that it's simply not right that so many disabled people want to travel using their bus pass at certain times of the day, but are simply not able to do it. It's a happy birthday today to Mika.

0: Mika, our featured artist this morning, celebrating his 43rd birthday. We've got one more to squeeze in between now and midday. It's 10:30.
1: From Radio News Hub, I'm Frankie Hessein. Russia are threatening the UK with consequences after British drones were used by Ukraine for the first time. A 55-year-old has been charged with manslaughter over the death of a man who was bitten by a dog. Thousands of people took to Trafalgar Square last night to remember the life of Professor Jason Ardi, who was found dead following accusations of plagiarism. The rate of unemployment remained unchanged at 4.9% in the 3 months to June. And disabled bus pass holders in England will be able to travel for free at all hours from next year.

Flock of Seagulls, one of those songs, it just reeks the 1980s. And wishing if I had a photograph of you and the guy whose name I can never remember, who had perhaps one of the most unfortunate hairstyles of the 1980s. 25 minutes away from 11, retro charts still to come this morning. Doing that after the headlines at 11, by way of a change. Now, drinking water supplies have been restored to around about 7,400 homes in Kent. Now, they've been experiencing either no water or very low pressure. That's according to South East Water. More than 8,000 customers have been affected by the latest supply disruptions. South East Water saying it was as a result of prolonged hot weather, high demand pipe bursts, and power issues. The company saying that supplies have been restored to properties in Herne Bay, Rough Common and Blean, but urging all customers to use water for essential purposes only. Now, around about 400 properties, including in Cranbrook, are continuing to experience low pressure or no water at all, and properties in Herne Bay might well experience intermittent supplies. That's according to a statement issued by South East Water. Their incident manager, Mike Court, saying that water levels at the storage tank remained critically low, as he mentioned earlier, urging all customers to continue using water for essential uses only, at least for today. Scotland's state-owned shipyard is set to cut nearly a quarter of its total workforce as it waits for confirmation of promised new orders. Workers at Ferguson Marine have been invited to apply for voluntary redundancy as construction draws to a close on the second of two long-delayed Calmec ferries. The Port Glasgow firm currently employs 247 core staff, 31 agency staff and 32 apprentices, say that it does have to expect to shed 70 posts, and they're hoping to do this through a voluntary redundancy process. The Scottish Government, now, they promised to directly award the yard new orders for four smaller ships, but ministers say they are still conducting due diligence on the plan. Ferguson Marine say the job losses would protect the long-term viability of the yard. Unions, though, describing the move as a betrayal of a blameless workforce. Now, we've been told that those who do decide to opt for voluntary redundancy will receive £10,000 on top of their statutory redundancy entitlement. Now, Ferguson Marine is the very last commercial shipyard on the Clyde. It was nationalised back in 2019, and that followed a long dispute between its former owners and the government-owned ferry company Caledonian Maritime Assets over claims for extra costs for the two dual-fuel Calmec ferries we just talked about. Now, the first, the MV Glen Sannox, that was finally delivered in September of 2024. Meanwhile, the MV Glen Rossa, that is due for completion, we're told, by the very end of this year.

0: Jeremy and Fifi. Do you remember those posters that did say why? It was a soldier thing, wasn't it? It was almost certainly one of those things you got from Athena, where everybody went whenever you're looking to decorate your bedroom, with pictures at least. And we all had the same ones. Usually those ones on chipboard, weren't they? With sort of very bright, I don't know what you'd call them, like rainbows coming out of people's heads and dripping lipstick. Yeah, I can picture them now. I'll Google them later just to refresh my memory. Now, serious matters. It's 19 minutes away from 11. Children are nearly 11 before they're allowed to play outside independently. That's according to new research from Exeter University this morning. The British Children's Play Survey also found that street play amongst 5 to 11-year-olds has fallen to less than 25 minutes a week. Whilst researchers say that more outdoor play is associated with better mental well-being. Waitrose, now, they've become the very bottom of a witch investigation into how long fresh groceries last after an online delivery. Mystery shoppers ordered more than 2,000 perishable products, with Waitrose items averaging just over 7 days before they used by dates, compared with 11 days at Asda, which came out on top. New research out today has strengthened evidence of a link between GLP-1 weight loss drugs and hair loss. Now, studies have found that alopecia remains uncommon overall, but is diagnosed more often amongst people who are taking these GLP-1 medicines than some other diabetes treatments. Researchers also finding higher rates with one of them, which I'm probably going to mispronounce, but it's something like dapatacide, which is also sold as Mounjaro rather than the semaglutide. I wish they'd come up with snappier names for these things, like daffodil. I can say that. Water companies could eventually be allowed to charge different rates during periods of droughts under proposals being explored by Ofwat. Now, we talked about that earlier. The regulator looking at tariffs that take water scarcity into account, although there are no government plans for nationwide surge pricing, and some existing trials are designed to leave most customers paying less overall, we're told. The cost of some everyday British treats, now, they've jumped sharply over the last 5 years. That's according to research from the credit reporting company Check My File. Now, its comparison suggests that a 100 quid basket of popular treats in 2021 would cost you just over £145 now, with coffee, chocolate, takeaway food and snacks amongst the products showing the most sizable inquiries. And finally, a company from Wolverhampton, now they had been hoping for a second child, ended up bringing home naturally conceived triplets instead. Max and George are identical twins, whilst brother Edward developed from another egg, apparently. A combination known, something like diclochonic triomonic triplets. I think the boss does this to me on purpose. Mum Georgie says that family life is now crazy and overwhelming. Three boys getting through hundreds of bottles every month. Bottles of what? I'm hoping it's milk. Let's have a look at the showbiz news.
1: There were no signs of foul play or suspicious circumstances relating to Heroes and Nashville actress Hayden Panettiere's death, according to police. Panettiere, who died on Sunday aged 36, was found in her home by police in Greenville, South Carolina. Officers responded to a call reporting that the actress was unresponsive and in cardiac arrest. Bonnie Tyler was remembered as a star but never a diva at a funeral that included renditions of some of her biggest hits. Fans applauded and shouted goodbye as the singer's white coffin, etched with symbols including a microphone and a treble clef, was carried into Swansea Minster earlier today.
2: In my teens, her music was quite prolific. For me, it was her most iconic period in the 1980s.
3: Bonnie Tyler was such an icon anyway.
4: Yeah.
3: That her music was always a soundtrack in your life.
1: And cellist Julian Lloyd Webber has said he feels very grateful following successful treatment for prostate cancer. The 75-year-old musician announced his diagnosis in April. You're just-

A song that started off as a really massive club hit went on to become a chart hit too. One of several they did that one, 1982, the Boys Town Gang, and I Can't Take My Eyes Off You, 12 away from 11. And the family of Jason Ade have said that they are still coming to terms with his death. Now that in a statement shared at a vigil at the, this was held yesterday in Trafalgar Square in London. Now Jason Ade became Cambridge University's youngest black professor when he was first appointed 3 years ago back in 2023. Now he'd faced several weeks of media coverage over plagiarism allegations and questions about his listed achievements. Now he did deny all of the claims made against him. In a statement read at the vigil, one person saying that the public cruelty that Jason was subjected to was too much for any man to bear. Now, the Central London Vigil was organised by the group Stand Up to Racism, as several speakers paying tribute to Ade criticising his treatment at the hands of the media. Now, in their statement, his family said that what's become clear over the past 72 hours is the profound impact that he had on people. They said that they wished for him to remember as a wonderful person, which is what he was, and all that he achieved. Now, vigil organisers were asking people to wear black if possible and to bring flowers. Many of the crowd, around about 2,000, did far more than that. The mood at Trafalgar Square was sombre and an underlying anger too. The main focus of the fury was the media. Now, the vigil speakers included the Labour MP Diane Abbott, who said that Jason Ade had been subjected to a vicious and bitter media campaign, which she attributed to people who didn't believe a black man should be at Cambridge at all. She said that he must have felt worse when he resigned. The attacks on him he thought probably would stop. In fact, she said, they got even worse. Now, Lord Simon Woolley, who's the principal of Homerton College at the University of Cambridge, he spoke at the vigil and said that when he met with Ade last week, the academic had told him that he felt that the critics were hounding him to death. Imagine being so lost, they say, in your business of cruelty that you relish hurting another person for sport with your own poison pen. He said, too, that without them, Jason would still be here today. 41-year-old Jason Ade found dead at an address in South London on the 14th of August. That was 2 days after Cambridge University said that they would be investigating the circumstances around his appointment. Andy Lo-

0: Elvis Presley and Moody Blue. Play that one especially because it's, well, almost exactly to the day. He died back on August the 16th, back in 1977. Today, just 2 days after that anniversary. And we are taking you back to 1977 today. Our retro chart doing exactly that. Coming right after the headlines at 11, counting down the top 10 and playing you the top 5 in full as it was on this very day. You can get involved in the retro chart too. I'll tell you during the course of it exactly how you can get involved for next week now. We're fully sorted for the rest of this week, but we do want your input, details of that a little later. Time now though to head stateside.
1: It's time for more malicious gossip.
2: I'm Peter Reynolds and this is your LA Spins Minute. The sequel to the 2023 smash, Barbie, has stalled at Warner Brothers. The studio has until December to lock a deal with stars Margot Robbie and Ryan Gosling, along with filmmaker Greta Gerwig, before the rights revert to Mattel. Gosling's asking price is $20 million, and he's set to star in his first superhero movie, Ghost Rider, for Marvel Studios. Tick tock. Justin Bieber and his wife Hailey Bieber were seen on a night out in LA at Sushi Fumi, which they've been going to for years. Hailey was dressed in a long-sleeve black top and white pants, while Justin wore a white t-shirt, green basketball shorts, and sandals. Yeah, that's right. Thankfully, he was not wearing bunny slippers. I'm Peter Reynolds.

0: Moscow has threatened the UK with consequences over Ukraine's use of British made drones. Georgia Lee has more.
1: Another hour of more decades music plays next. 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
2: From Feature Story News in New Delhi, I'm Neha Punia. Israeli Prime Minister Benjamin Netanyahu has agreed to move ahead with the U.S. peace plan for Gaza, but has not given U.S. envoy Jared Kushner the major breakthrough he was hoping for. Kushner's Israel meeting came a day after he met with Hamas's political leader Khalil al-Haya, who reaffirmed the group's commitment to disarm. Nick Harper has this from Washington.
3: In Israel, Prime Minister Netanyahu's office released a statement saying they had a deep and constructive discussion. They agreed to establish two working groups, one on disarmament and demilitarization of Gaza, and the other on sanitation and public health issues in Gaza. However, no immediate promise to withdraw Israeli troops or show trust in Hamas's disarmament commitment. And they agreed the reconstruction of Gaza would not start until Hamas fully disarmed. Eight foreign ministers from Arab and Muslim-majority nations condemned Israel's refusal to accept the US-backed roadmap for Gaza, warning it would derail prospects for a lasting settlement.
2: U.S. Senator Tim Kaine, a Democrat from Virginia, has announced plans to introduce a resolution barring military action against Oman when the U.S. Senate returns in August, a direct response to American President Donald Trump's threat to bomb the Gulf state if it interferes in a deal over control of the Strait of Hormuz. That threat from the president, coming as a 60-day deadline for a wider peace deal between Washington and Tehran, expired on Monday. The White House says it's now shifting to what it calls an economic pressure campaign, with a fresh round of sanctions expected in the coming days. James Goodison has more.
4: Alongside the naval blockade, which is pushing up prices in Iran, the sanctions are also biting. And from President Trump's point of view, he thinks, well, at the moment, the Iranian government are certainly one thing, and that is they are resolved. They are willing to stand up and take the economic pain that's being inflicted by the blockade in order to not back down from their red lines. And President Trump thinks turning up the pressure from that point of view might bring them to the table.
2: Meanwhile, a trial is underway over the murder of American musical icon Tupac Shakur, who was gunned down in Las Vegas nearly three decades ago. Mitch McCann has more.
5: Prosecution opened its case on Monday by making it clear that they don't claim KVD was the person who pulled the trigger that killed Tupac Shakur in September 1996, but that he was the one who had the weapon ready for an associate before that person shot the rap star, an act in Nevada that still allows officials to charge Keefe D with murder. Now, the prosecutor told the jury that Keefe D made sure the shooter was armed and ready to, quote, execute their revenge, unquote, over an assault that took place on his nephew earlier that evening.
2: From bureaus worldwide, this is FSN.
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15: 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I'm Richard Todd. Thank you so much for joining me this week. We look back at the UK singles charts when they first began way, way, way back in 1952. We play the hits alphabetically from A to Z. All the songs on the programme this week start with the letter P. And this week we start in 1969.
13: When you do oldies, you kind of do them right. And we like to get things right all the time. 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

running for another week on this week's A to Z of UK hits. The letter P starts with Georgie Fane, Peaceful, number 16 in 1969, and Howard Jones, number 7 in 1984, with Pearl in the Shell. And Pearl, very much the star of our next song, because Pearl, well, she was a singer.

Great voice, Elkie Brooks from 1977, number 8 in the charts. Pearl's a Singer on the A to Z of UK hits. Okay, into the 90s now, reaching number 22 in 1996. Pearl's Girl, the next song. A to Z of UK hits on your number one station. I'm Richard Todd, and this is Pearl's Girl from Underworld.

Probably best known for their 90s track Born Slippy. There's Pearl's Girl, number 22 in 1996. And we head back to 1984 again. Number 17 in the charts, Pearly Dew Drops is the Cocteau Twins.

I can't remember the last time I heard that song. Number 17 in the charts in 1984 for the Cocteau Twins and Pearly Dew Drops Drops. Okay, let's go back to the 60s now.

The year was 1967, the new vaudeville band, their song Peekaboo. Stylistics had hit number 35 in 1973 with a song called Peekaboo, and in 1988 it was the turn of Susie and the Banshees.

Peekaboo from Susie and the Banshees, number 16 in 1988. Part one will end with Buddy Holly and Peggy Sue from 1959. Sorry, from 1957. And then part two of the programme will start with Peggy Sue Got Married by Buddy Holly from 1959. Are you with me so far? Let's get this one out of the way then. Here's Peggy Sue, Buddy Holly from 1957.

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3: When you do oldies, you gotta do them right. And we like to get things right all the time. 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

Lonatini, a pencil full of leads. I was 17 in 2009, and Buddy Holly, Peggy Sue got married. So Buddy to end part one with Peggy Sue, and Peggy Sue got married to kick off part two of the show. Welcome back, the A to Z of UK hits. 1992, we stop at next. Here's Inner City and Pennies from Heaven.

There's Inner City, probably better remembered for their hits Good Life and Big Fun from the late 1980s. That one from the early 90s, from 1992, peaked at number 24 in the charts. It is called Pennies from Heaven. And next, we drop to another group that were probably best known for their hit Bop in 1997. They are Hanson. And they're next on our A to Z of UK hits, number 10 in the year 2005. This is called Penny and Me on the A to Z of UK hits.

The Beatles, number two in 1967 with Penny Lane. Roy Orbison before that with Penny Arcade on the A to Z of UK hits. Okay, from the 60s now, we go back to 1984. Here's Lionel Richie, number 18 in the charts.

Penny Lover from 1984. Ooh, oh, next song is called Pepe, P-E-P-E. Two hit versions, both in 1961. And we'll start with this one from Duane Eddy.

0: Page, Wayne Eddy, number two in 1961, and also in 61, Ross Conway's version reached number 19. Thank you very much for your company on the programme this week. One more track to play before we go, and that's going to be Pepper Box from the Peppers.
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2: From Feature Story News in Paris, I'm Ross Cullen. Democratic Senator Tim Kaine has announced plans to introduce a resolution barring military action against Oman when the US Senate returns from its August recess, a direct response to President Trump's threat to bomb the Gulf state if it interferes in a deal over control of the Strait of Hormuz. The announcement from the White House came as the 60-day memorandum of understanding between Washington and Tehran expired without a broader peace deal, and Iran says what it calls gross American violations rendered the deadline meaningless. The agreement was meant to provide a framework for resolving the war's thorniest issues, including the future of Iran's nuclear stockpiles. The White House says it's shifting to what it now calls an economic pressure campaign, with a fresh round of sanctions expected in the coming days. Here's FSN's James Goodison in Washington.
3: Because alongside the naval blockade, which is pushing up prices in Iran, the sanctions are also biting. And from President Trump's point of view, he thinks, well, at the moment, the Iranian government are certainly one thing, and that is they are resolved. They are willing to stand up and take the economic pain that's being inflicted by the blockade in order to not back down from their red lines. And President Trump thinks turning up the pressure from that point of view might bring them to the table.
2: The World Health Organization is holding another emergency committee to discuss the Ebola epidemic in the Democratic Republic of the Congo. The meeting comes after public health officials in the DRC said the outbreak of the viral disease was now the deadliest in the country's history. At least 2,300 people have been killed by the Ebola virus since May, surpassing the number of dead in the DRC's 2018 to 2020 outbreak. There is currently no approved vaccine available for the Bundibugyo variant that has caused the current epidemic, but several are in development. The president of Myanmar is set to meet Russian leader Vladimir Putin on Tuesday in what will be the former junta chief's first trip to one of the isolated country's closest allies since taking office in April. Min Aung Hlaing came to power after a widely criticised election in the politically isolated Southeast Asian nation, and he and President Putin will discuss closer cooperation as well as regional and international issues. Daria Bondarchuk has more now from Moscow.
4: During his first trip to Russia, Myanmar's leader Min Aung Hlaing is due to meet with Russian President Vladimir Putin to discuss economy, security issues, social affairs and joint energy and infrastructure projects. Russia and Myanmar maintain close political and defense ties. Min Aung Hlaing visited Russia three times last year alone. Moscow is the fifth stop on his diplomatic tour of Asia, with visits to India, China, Laos and Thailand paid earlier this month. From Russia, Myanmar's leader is set to go to neighboring Belarus for talks with the country's leadership and taking part in a bilateral business forum.
2: That's the latest Feature Story News. This is Ross Cullen in Paris reporting.
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That's a lovely way to kick off this week's Awesome Mix radio show. U2, Street to Dreams, and Suede with Film Star. That song now 30 years old. That is just crazy. How are you doing? I hope all is well. It's Emma Scott here. We're together again. We got another 2 hours of awesome tunes. I've got the new one from The Script on the way next. After Good Vibes Roller Coaster, they're from the New Forest in the UK. They're all about positivity and, funnily enough, good vibes. This is their new single. It's called I Don't Care.

I am such a big fan of that. It's got such a lovely feel to it, that one. Esplanada, the name of the band. The song is available now from their Ride or Die EP. It's called Back to the Way It Was. Beautiful stuff. The Script, played before that with The Crowd, was singing Wonderwall. On the way, I've got a live track from Pulp for you. We'll have the new one from Paul Heaton and another awesome 90s track, maybe one that you've picked this week, on the Awesome Mix Radio Show.

That's a fun little tune from Mary Mary Pop, Shove It. And Bug Eye played before that with This Is What I Want. It's the Awesome Mix Radio Show, and This Is What I Want, a live track from Pulp. There's the new live film, stroke documentary, and new live album as well. Comes out at the end of this month. The film is called What Do You Do for an Encore? I mean, what do they do for an encore? They've got so many amazing songs, haven't they? But here's one of the big tunes from Pulp live. It's Disco 2000.

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1: Well, you've heard about bands and artists doing cover versions of other bands and artists' songs. Well, this is Chandra doing a cover of his own song. Yes, he released Winners about this time last year, and he's made a country version of the same song, and you just heard it on the Awesome Mix radio show. Very good. Chandra, Winners, with Tooth Gore on the way, a bit of Paul Heaton, and we'll have our awesome 90s track to come on the Awesome Mix radio show.

Well, the new album from Paul Heaton is out imminently. It's called Genius, spelt with a J rather than a G. The song was Sad Songs and Lawsuits. Apparently, that's what people do when love breaks down. And that album, Genius, is actually Paul Heaton's 23rd album. That's absolutely crazy, isn't it? Basement Jacks are on the way in just a bit, and the awesome 90s track, and now Toothgore. This is Lacritura on the Awesome Mix Radio Show.

0: That's a nice little take on the classic from Basement Jaxx, Where's Your Head At? It's the Steve Angelo remix playing on the Awesome Mix radio show with the Lightning Seas on the way soon, bit of Brandon Flowers and a great new band called 3 Days of Wonder. They're all lined up to play soon, but now time for our awesome 90s track.
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0: 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She would love to hear her favourite tune from the 90s. It reminds her of leaving home for uni back in 1993. She absolutely loved the Grave Dancers album from Soul Asylum, and she wants to hear Runaway Train. Well, that would be my pleasure, Melanie. I love this tune too. Enjoy it, Soul Asylum, Runaway Train. This week's awesome 90s track on the Awesome Mix radio show.

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1: From Feature Story News in Paris, I'm Ross Cullen. Democratic Senator Tim Kaine has announced plans to introduce a resolution barring military action against Oman when the US Senate returns from its August recess, a direct response to President Trump's threat to bomb the Gulf state if it interferes in a deal over control of the Strait of Hormuz. The announcement from the White House came as the 60-day memorandum of understanding between Washington and Tehran expired without a broader peace deal, and Iran says what it calls gross American violations rendered the deadline meaningless. The agreement was meant to provide a framework for resolving the war's thorniest issues, including the future of Iran's nuclear stockpiles. The White House says it's shifting to what it now calls an economic pressure campaign, with a fresh round of sanctions expected in the coming days. Here's FSN's James Goodison in Washington.
2: Because alongside the naval blockade, which is pushing up prices in Iran, the sanctions are also biting. And from President Trump's point of view, he thinks, well, at the moment, the Iranian government are certainly one thing, and that is they are resolved. They are willing to stand up and take the economic pain that's being inflicted by the blockade in order to not back down from their red lines. And President Trump thinks turning up the pressure from that point of view might bring them to the table.
1: The World Health Organization is holding another emergency committee to discuss the Ebola epidemic in the Democratic Republic of the Congo. The meeting comes after public health officials in the DRC said the outbreak of the viral disease was now the deadliest in the country's history. At least 2,300 people have been killed by the Ebola virus since May, surpassing the number of dead in the DRC's 2018 to 2020 outbreak. There is currently no approved vaccine available for the Bundibugyo variant that has caused the current epidemic, but several are in development. The president of Myanmar is set to meet Russian leader Vladimir Putin on Tuesday in what will be the former junta chief's first trip to one of the isolated country's closest allies since taking office in April. Min Aung Hlaing came to power after a widely criticised election in the politically isolated Southeast Asian nation, and he and President Putin will discuss closer cooperation as well as regional and international issues. Daria Bondarchuk has more now from Moscow.
3: During his first trip to Russia, Myanmar's leader Min Aung Hlaing is due to meet with Russian President Vladimir Putin to discuss economy, security issues, social affairs and joint energy and infrastructure projects. Russia and Myanmar maintain close political and defense ties. Min Aung Hlaing visited Russia three times last year alone. Moscow is the fifth stop on his diplomatic tour of Asia, with visits to India, China, Laos and Thailand paid earlier this month. From Russia, Myanmar's leader is set to go to neighboring Belarus for talks with the country's leadership and taking part in a bilateral business forum.
1: That's the latest Feature Story News. This is Ross Cullen in Paris reporting.

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the show's absolutely flying by, isn't it? Well into hour number two now with The Strokes there with Lonely in the Future from their current album Reality Awaits. And it was some classic Lightning Seeds before that, kicking off hour number two. It was Change. So how are you doing? It's Emma Scott here. I've got some great tunes on the way soon. I've got an awesome 80s track. I've got a lost gem for you. And now the new one from Brandon Flowers from The Killers. He's gone country. And this is Tiger's Blood.

tomorrow's stars, today's anthems, and the classics too. This is the Awesome Mix Radio Show with Emma Scott.

song went down an absolute storm last week on the show, so it's on once again for a young band from Devon called 3 Days of Wonder. The song Over and Out, it's available now. Before that, I played you The Wrong Man with their song Sleeping Pills, which is also out now from their upcoming 4-track EP, those guys from London. Hopefully you enjoyed that. Don't forget, if you want to get your music played on the show, I might be able to sort that out for you. 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And on the way, the DMAs and a lost GM coming as well on the Awesome Mix Radio Show.

It's new from the DMAs, those Aussie indie rockers, the song Windows, and before that, Shay O'Dowd. With Finish What You Started on the Awesome Mix radio show, it's Emma Scott here. Hello, how you doing? So time for our lost gem now, and it's a song from a band who formed in 1980 called The Icicle Works, led by Ian McNabb. They had a big top 20 hit in 1983 with Love Is a Wonderful Colour, and then in 1986 they released an album, If You Want to Defeat Your Enemy, Sing His

song, which featured the single Understanding Jane. Now, this only peaked at number 52 in the UK chart. Should have been a lot higher, but it makes it the lost gem this week. Great tune. The Icicle Works, Understanding Jane on the Awesome Mix Radio Show.

from their upcoming album King of the World, they're London's Sweet Gorilla, and that feels like I'm still in love, having a bit of a resurgence at the moment. How are you doing? You all right? Hope you're enjoying the tune so far. We're kind of running out of time, but I do have time to squeeze in the SKBs. We've got Rag and Bone Man on the way and an awesome 80s track as well, maybe one that you've picked via the website on the Awesome Mix Radio Show.

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That's exactly what the SKBs did not so long ago. And here they are now with their new song. This is Ready to Go on the Awesome Mix radio show.

0: great tune from James Smith, Golden Age, on the Awesome Mix Radio Show. And as if we are nearly out of time this week. That is absolutely outrageous. But I will be back same time, same place next week right here. Hopefully you can join me. And it's now time for our awesome 80s track.
1: Awesome oldies.
0: 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We have a contact form on there to make it nice and easy for you. She used to do street dance when she was about 10, and she loved the Michael Jackson album Bad, and her favourite was The Way You Make Me Feel. You know what, Rebecca, I bet you can remember the street dance that you did to this song as well. It's a great song. Thanks for choosing it. Our awesome 80s track, Michael Jackson, The Way You Make Me Feel. On the Awesome Mix Radio Show. Have a great week. Lots of love.

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1: From Feature Story News in Paris, I'm Ross Cullen. Democratic Senator Tim Kaine has announced plans to introduce a resolution barring military action against Oman when the US Senate returns from its August recess, a direct response to President Trump's threat to bomb the Gulf state if it interferes in a deal over control of the Strait of Hormuz. The announcement from the White House came as the 60-day memorandum of understanding between Washington and Tehran expired without a broader peace deal, and Iran says what it calls gross American violations rendered the deadline meaningless. The agreement was meant to provide a framework for resolving the war's thorniest issues, including the future of Iran's nuclear stockpiles. The White House says it's shifting to what it now calls an economic pressure campaign, with a fresh round of sanctions expected in the coming days. Here's FSN's James Goodison in Washington.
2: Because alongside the naval blockade, which is pushing up prices in Iran, the sanctions are also biting. And from President Trump's point of view, he thinks, well, at the moment, the Iranian government are certainly one thing, and that is they are resolved. They are willing to stand up and take the economic pain that's being inflicted by the blockade in order to not back down from their red lines. And President Trump thinks turning up the pressure from that point of view might bring them to the table.
1: The World Health Organization is holding another emergency committee to discuss the Ebola epidemic in the Democratic Republic of the Congo. The meeting comes after public health officials in the DRC said the outbreak of the viral disease was now the deadliest in the country's history. At least 2,300 people have been killed by the Ebola virus since May, surpassing the number of dead in the DRC's 2018 to 2020 outbreak. There is currently no approved vaccine available for the Bundibugyo variant that has caused the current epidemic, but several are in development. The president of Myanmar is set to meet Russian leader Vladimir Putin on Tuesday in what will be the former junta chief's first trip to one of the isolated country's closest allies since taking office in April. Min Aung Hlaing came to power after a widely criticised election in the politically isolated Southeast Asian nation, and he and President Putin will discuss closer cooperation as well as regional and international issues. Daria Bondarchuk has more now from Moscow.
3: During his first trip to Russia, Myanmar's leader Min Aung Hlaing is due to meet with Russian President Vladimir Putin to discuss economy, security issues, social affairs and joint energy and infrastructure projects. Russia and Myanmar maintain close political and defense ties. Min Aung Hlaing visited Russia three times last year alone. Moscow is the fifth stop on his diplomatic tour of Asia, with visits to India, China, Laos and Thailand paid earlier this month. From Russia, Myanmar's leader is set to go to neighboring Belarus for talks with the country's leadership and taking part in a bilateral business forum.
1: That's the latest Feature Story News. This is Ross Cullen in Paris reporting.
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7: Jeff Dorsett, Solid Gold 60s, now.

very good day to you. Welcome along. It is Solid Gold 60s. I'm Jeff Dorsey, kind of in the deck chair for the next 60 minutes. So first up there, the Apple Jacks. Tell me when. I think they came from Solihull in the West Midlands. Produced, of course, by... the main man over a furniture shop in Finchley. And then the Mersey Beats doing a Burt Bacharach, Hal David song, Wishing and Hoping. Dusty had a hit with that as well. So we've got a song for John Turner. And John Harrison's got some tracks by Dave Clark Five. Not the most obvious tracks, I might add. We've got a little feature going as well, all about the Odyssey and Oracle album produced by The Zombies. The story on the song comes from Barry Ryan. And a couple of interviews. Peter Noon, frontman, of course, of Herman's Hermits. And Keith Harris, who was an executive of Motown in the UK. So we're talking very much about Tamla. And if you want to get in touch, please do so. The email is chunkyjeff@gmail.com. That's chunkygeoff@gmail.com. Right now, a great story in front of the next song, which is the Walker Brothers. About the craze. Yes, they send one of their gunmen down to the blind beggar in Whitechapel because they thought somebody would be grassed on them there. Somebody put a bullet through the guy's head. It stopped and hit the jukebox just as this song was playing, and it constantly just went anymore, anymore, anymore.

by the bass player and songwriter in the Four Seasons, Bob Gaudio. They did a version of that, but anyway, came out as number one for the Walker Brothers. The Sun Ain't Gonna Shine Anymore. Heard a story as well involving Burt Bacharach, and he rang a house one day that the Walker Brothers were all staying at there, and I think it was Gary answered the phone, and Burt Bacharach said, "I've got a really good song as a follow-up to the one I wrote for you, Make It Easy on Yourself. Get your main man to give me a call." And he forgot to give him a call, so Burt Bacharach thought, well, they're not interested in this particular song, so I'll give it to somebody else. You know what it was? It was Raindrops Keep Falling on My Head, and he went to BJ Thomas. Yes, it did. Now, what would they have sounded like doing that particular song? I got no idea. Let me know, chunkyjeff@gmail.com. Right, where's John? John Turner in Cumbria. Now, he's asked me for a few songs along the way, including this one, featuring Linda Ronstadt. These are the Stone Ponies from 1967. It's called Different Drum. John, thanks for this.

0: guys in the business. Oh, John McNally playing great guitar there along with Mike Pender, and a super voice there of Tony Jackson on Sweets My Sweet, of course originally done by the Drifters, and we've got a bit of Drifters coming later.
1: Premiership Pop Quiz. Now here's Jeff Dorsett.
0: So we find you fitting well, and don't forget you can get in touch at any time on the show. Solid Gold 60s, the email address is chunkyjeff@gmail.com. Right, question number one here, and they'll give you the answers in about 30 minutes' time. What? Question one. What was the year that Ticket to Ride was number one in the UK for the Beatles? What was the year that Ticket to Ride was number one in the UK for the Beatles? Question number two is a lyric. I want to know the artist and the song. Hearts Gone Astray, Leaving Hurt When They Go. Who is it? What is it? Hearts Gone Astray, Leaving Hurt When They Go. And question number three, what was Jimi Hendrix's first top 10 single? Question number three, what was Jimi Hendrix's first top 10 single? Right, John Harrison in New Zealand. We're going to have a fest here involving the Dave Clark Five, of course, so popular on Ed Sullivan's show. He really loved having them on there. They were on so many times. And of course, they played this one time.

Right, now I'm going to give you two more by the Dave Clark Five, because they're all short songs, two minutes 20, that kind of thing. And John Harrison has picked out these tracks. Nobody else has picked them out, but I'll tell you what, they're good songs from 1964. So we're going to start with this one, turn it into a double-decker. But the first one is Can't You See She's Mine, DC5, Mike Smith on vocals.

0: What a great selection there. Thanks very much, John, there in New Zealand. He used to work at EMI in New Zealand, and I'll tell you why, he picked out a couple of gems there. We Have Put It Down as Best of British, Dave Clark 5, and also did a double-decker there. The songs Can't You See She's Mine and Thinking About You Baby. And if you want to do the same as John has done there and pick out an artist for a couple of songs and vote for them as Best of British, it could be a song, it could be a solo artist, it could be a group, any which way you want to cut it, and send it on an email, chunkyjeff@gmail.com, and I'll be pleased to do it for you. So thanks very much, John. Keep them coming.
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0: Now, this is where we give you a backstory to a particular hit, and this week on Solid Gold 60s, we're going to 1968. For Barry Ryan and Eloise, number two in the UK. It wasn't off an album, it was just a solo hit. This power pop hit was written by Barry's identical twin brother Paul Ryan. The twins signed to Decca Records in 65. They were constantly in the spotlight. Frank Sinatra was their godfather. The boys toured around with the Hollies and Roy Orbison, Small Faces, Dusty Springfield. And all this took a toll on Paul's health. It just couldn't survive there. So he took an idea of going behind the scenes to write, leaving Barry to be a solo artist. Now, Eloise made number two in the UK in 68. The Damned released a goth rock cover of it in 86.

That was the group's biggest hit, so it shows you the quality of this particular song. And at the time, the song, when it was number in the top 10 in Australia, an eight-year-old girl called Eloise Wordledge was abducted from her Melbourne home, and out of respect, the Melbourne radio station ceased to play it for a period of time. So therefore, Eloise was never, ever found, tragically.

0: brilliant piece of production there. Paul Rahn wrote it, Barry Ryan sings it, Eloise from 1968. And talking about 68, here's something else for you. I'm going to feature now a couple of tracks from a wonderful album called Odyssey and Oracle. Now, the story behind it is this. The Zombies were hugely successful for a couple of years, but they brought out this album and it didn't work at all. And Paul Weller wrote an article in The Times saying this was his all-time favourite album. And as a result of that, it put Zombies back on the map again. And do you know, these days they are touring more places to more people in more countries than ever before. So I thought what we do is this nice little album has been sent to me again, a reworking of this, and I thought, yeah, let's go for this. So Care of Cell 44 is the first thing, and of course the lead singer is Colin Blunstone.
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0: I'll give you another track in about 4 minutes' time there from the Odyssey and Oracle. Now, the tremolos, they are intertwined with Christie and Yellow River. And the reason being is they actually did the original demo that Jeff Christie had written, but then they decided they didn't want it to come out because they were starting to write their own songs, like the one we're going to be playing now. So when Jeff Christie said to them, let's release this, they said, no, we'll go with our song. But what Jeff Christie did, because he didn't have a band, was he put his voice as the lead singer with them as the backing. Tremolos were in there, so like a, almost like a double number one here. Anyway, this is Call Me Number One, as written by Alan Blakely and Chip Hawkes, right here.
1: Hi, this is Chip Hawkes, and you're listening to the fantastic Jeff

played enough. What a great song that is. Call Me Number One. They are the Super Tremolos there, written by Chip Hawks and Alan Blakely, as I said. Right, we are featuring, just for a moment or two, the wonderful Odyssey and Oracle. Right, now this particular song was actually never a hit in the UK, but it made number two in Cashbox in the States. Talking about Time of the Season from Odyssey and Oracle. Written by Rod Argent.

0: still sounds great. Follow up to She's Not There, and what was it? Tell Her No was the other big single that they had. Time of the Season, never a hit in the UK as far as I was concerned, but off Odyssey and Oracle. So thanks very much to Sasha for sending that in, a special copy that I've got in front of me here. Interview time, and we're talking to Peter Noon and about songwriters. Now, John Carter and Ken Lewis were a combination who started life out being part of the Ivy League, but they didn't want to tour. They just wanted to write songs. So we're talking here with Peter Noon all about them.
1: One thing I was going to ask you about Carter and Lewis. Now, there was a song you did, Can You Hear My Heartbeat? Now, is it true that Goldie and the Gingerbreads tried to steal it off you? I mean, they put it out as well. But being listening or something to your studio and deciding they were going to cut it as well.
2: You know, it was that manager from the Animals. He was... You know, Mickey Most had the Animals and Herman Hermits and a few other acts, right? And the managers would all load up in his office, and we think that that guy who was... I can't remember his name, but he was manager of the Animals. They didn't like him very much. They thought he was a crook.
1: Okay, not Don Arden.
2: No. Michael... I can't remember his name. It's a shame. He was not a bad bloke.
1: Okay.
2: But apparently he heard the song. Mickey was playing, I've got this song for Herman Hermits, and he got a copy of the song and did it with them.
1: Yeah.
2: So we just put it out in America. It was never put out in England. It's a great song. I sing it every night in America. I love it. And the audience go, ha! It's just a great little record. And I love Carter Lewis. I saw them in... One of them came to see us at Cambridge last time I was on tour, you know. And remember, they were around before me.
1: Ivy League.
2: They were... Yeah. No, and
1: Kestrels.
2: Then before that...
1: Weren't Kestrels.
2: Before that, Southerners.
1: Yeah, I thought they were the Kestrels with Tony Burrows or something at one time.
2: Yeah, they were in everything, but really before that, they were Carter Lewis and the Southerners, who were like one
1: goodness.
2: Of those touring bands that were sort of popular in the 19th, pre-Beatles.
1: Oh.

0: ahead of our second interview, let's give the answer to the quiz, and hopefully you managed to get 3 out of 3. Question number one, what was the year that Ticket to Ride was number one for the Beatles in the UK? Talking 1965. Question number two is a lyric. I want to know the artist and the song. The line I gave you, hearts gone astray, leaving hurt when they go. Who is it? What is it? It's The Love Affair doing Everlasting Love. And question number three, what was Jimi Hendrix's first top 10 single? It was Hey Joe. So if you got Hey Joe and Everlasting Love, Love Affair, 65 for the Beatles, give yourselves a pat on the back. Right, now, this gentleman, Keith Harris, no, not as in Orville, he was actually running Motown in the UK at EMI. And I think probably John might have come across him at some time. But anyway, Keith Harris has got a story very much about the people he worked with in the UK from Motown.
1: For anybody like myself who worked the clubs as a DJ, as they were known in those days, rather than a presenter as they're known today, your diet was heavily with Motown. I mean, yes, the 60s stuff and the 70s as well, they were so strong. And on your roster, I see you had people like Marvin Gaye, Dinah Ross, Smokey Robinson, Thelma Houston. Now, Thelma Houston, you know, very, very underrated in my opinion. I mean, I know that I think she was she actually on Motown or Mo West, but whichever it was.
2: Motown.
1: Yeah.
2: But Motown.
1: She was just a terrific voice. And I mean, her version of, you know, Don't Leave Me This Way rates so highly alongside, you know, Harold Melvin and the Blue Notes version of it as well. But a great singer, but I always thought slightly underrated.
2: I agree. I mean, Thelma was one of the first people who I worked with that came in from America. I remember working with her on Don't Leave Me This Way.
1: Oh.
2: She was such a nice person and totally professional.
1: Yes.
2: You know, and yeah, as you say, just a great singer.
1: Yeah.
2: I think she was involved in some of the early direct-to-discs records. She made an album that was cut direct-to-disc, and you have to be good to do that.
1: Yeah.
2: You know, so there was no post-recording mixing or anything like that. She just cut it straight to disc, and it sounded fantastic.

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1: From Feature Story News in Paris, I'm Ross Cullen. Democratic Senator Tim Kaine has announced plans to introduce a resolution barring military action against Oman when the US Senate returns from its August recess, a direct response to President Trump's threat to bomb the Gulf state if it interferes in a deal over control of the Strait of Hormuz. The announcement from the White House came as the 60-day memorandum of understanding between Washington and Tehran expired without a broader peace deal, and Iran says what it calls gross American violations rendered the deadline meaningless. The agreement was meant to provide a framework for resolving the war's thorniest issues, including the future of Iran's nuclear stockpiles. The White House says it's shifting to what it now calls an economic pressure campaign, with a fresh round of sanctions expected in the coming days. Here's FSN's James Goodison in Washington.
2: Because alongside the naval blockade, which is pushing up prices in Iran, the sanctions are also biting. And from President Trump's point of view, he thinks, well, at the moment, the Iranian government are certainly one thing, and that is they are resolved. They are willing to stand up and take the economic pain that's being inflicted by the blockade in order to not back down from their red lines. And President Trump thinks turning up the pressure from that point of view might bring them to the table.
1: The World Health Organization is holding another emergency committee to discuss the Ebola epidemic in the Democratic Republic of the Congo. The meeting comes after public health officials in the DRC said the outbreak of the viral disease was now the deadliest in the country's history. At least 2,300 people have been killed by the Ebola virus since May, surpassing the number of dead in the DRC's 2018 to 2020 outbreak. There is currently no approved vaccine available for the Bundibugyo variant that has caused the current epidemic, but several are in development. The president of Myanmar is set to meet Russian leader Vladimir Putin on Tuesday in what will be the former junta chief's first trip to one of the isolated country's closest allies since taking office in April. Min Aung Hlaing came to power after a widely criticised election in the politically isolated Southeast Asian nation, and he and President Putin will discuss closer cooperation as well as regional and international issues. Daria Bondarchuk has more now from Moscow.
3: During his first trip to Russia, Myanmar's leader Min Aung Hlaing is due to meet with Russian President Vladimir Putin to discuss economy, security issues, social affairs and joint energy and infrastructure projects. Russia and Myanmar maintain close political and defense ties. Min Aung Hlaing visited Russia three times last year alone. Moscow is the fifth stop on his diplomatic tour of Asia, with visits to India, China, Laos and Thailand paid earlier this month. From Russia, Myanmar's leader is set to go to neighboring Belarus for talks with the country's leadership and taking part in a bilateral business forum.
1: 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This is Ross Cullen in Paris reporting.
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1: From Feature Story News in Brussels, I'm William Denslow. The UK says it will continue to support Ukraine despite Russia's warning of consequences for delivering British-made drones to the country. London's pledged to deliver thousands of drones to Ukraine in 2026, most produced by British manufacturers. Ollie Barrett in London says the British government has responded defiantly to Moscow's warning, reaffirming its commitment to support Ukraine against Russian aggression.
2: The Ministry of Defence here in Britain insisting that the UK stands shoulder to shoulder with Ukraine and going on to say that Russia should be in no doubt about the resolve of this government to stand against Russian aggression.
1: Iran says an understanding has been reached on transit through the Strait of Hormuz, even as US President Donald Trump's warned he would attack Oman, a long-standing American ally, if it interferes with US efforts in the vital waterway. The announcement comes as the 60-day memorandum of understanding between Washington and Tehran's expired, without a broader peace deal. And Iran says what it calls gross American violations rendered the deadline meaningless. The agreement was meant to provide a framework for resolving the war's thorniest issues, including the future of Iran's nuclear stockpiles. Nick Harper reports from Washington.
3: The memorandum of understanding has now expired. It was that 60-day period where really both sides were meant to deal with the much thornier issues, to try and work out a long-term peace plan and work out what happened to Iran's nuclear stockpiles. That simply hasn't happened, and there's no plan at this stage to extend that memorandum of understanding. And those negotiations appear to be deadlocked.
1: Senator Tim Kaine, a Democrat from Virginia, has announced plans to introduce a resolution barring military action against Oman when the US Senate returns from its August recess, a direct response to President Trump's threat to bomb the Gulf state if it interferes in a deal over the control of the Strait of Hormuz. James Goodison reports from Washington.
4: Alongside the naval blockade, which is pushing up prices in Iran, the sanctions are also biting. And from President Trump's point of view, he thinks, well, at the moment, the Iranian government are certainly one thing, and that is they are resolved. They are willing to stand up and take the economic pain that's being inflicted by the blockade in order to not back down from their red lines. And President Trump thinks turning up the pressure from that point of view might bring them to the table.
1: Myanmar's president holding talks with Russian President Vladimir Putin. Several bilateral agreements are expected covering defence, energy and infrastructure cooperation. And US appeals courts ruled that the publicly available evidence does not support the Pentagon's decision to blacklist Chinese drone manufacturer DJI as a national security threat. The Defence Department placed the company on its restricted list several years ago, a designation the firm sought to overturn. From bureaus worldwide, this is FSN.
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0: I'm loving it. 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
1: From Feature Story News in Brussels, I'm William Denslow. The UK says it will continue to support Ukraine despite Russia's warning of consequences for delivering British-made drones to the country. London's pledged to deliver thousands of drones to Ukraine in 2026, most produced by British manufacturers. Ollie Barrett in London says the British government has responded defiantly to Moscow's warning, reaffirming its commitment to support Ukraine against Russian aggression.
2: The Ministry of Defence here in Britain insisting that the UK stands shoulder to shoulder with Ukraine and going on to say that Russia should be in no doubt about the resolve of this government to stand against Russian aggression.
1: Iran says an understanding has been reached on transit through the Strait of Hormuz, even as US President Donald Trump's warned he would attack Oman, a long-standing American ally, if it interferes with US efforts in the vital waterway. The announcement comes as the 60-day memorandum of understanding between Washington and Tehran's expired, without a broader peace deal. And Iran says what it calls gross American violations rendered the deadline meaningless. The agreement was meant to provide a framework for resolving the war's thorniest issues, including the future of Iran's nuclear stockpiles. Nick Harper reports from Washington.
3: The memorandum of understanding has now expired. It was that 60-day period where really both sides were meant to deal with the much thornier issues, to try and work out a long-term peace plan and work out what happened to Iran's nuclear stockpiles. That simply hasn't happened, and there's no plan at this stage to extend that memorandum of understanding. And those negotiations appear to be deadlocked.
1: Senator Tim Kaine, a Democrat from Virginia, has announced plans to introduce a resolution barring military action against Oman when the US Senate returns from its August recess, a direct response to President Trump's threat to bomb the Gulf state if it interferes in a deal over the control of the Strait of Hormuz. James Goodison reports from Washington.
4: Alongside the naval blockade, which is pushing up prices in Iran, the sanctions are also biting. And from President Trump's point of view, he thinks, well, at the moment, the Iranian government are certainly one thing, and that is they are resolved. They are willing to stand up and take the economic pain that's being inflicted by the blockade in order to not back down from their red lines. And President Trump thinks turning up the pressure from that point of view might bring them to the table.
1: Myanmar's president holding talks with Russian President Vladimir Putin. Several bilateral agreements are expected covering defence, energy and infrastructure cooperation. And US appeals courts ruled that the publicly available evidence does not support the Pentagon's decision to blacklist Chinese drone manufacturer DJI as a national security threat. The Defence Department placed the company on its restricted list several years ago, a designation the firm sought to overturn. From bureaus worldwide, this is FSN.

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1: 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No annual price hikes.
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1: Ten, nine. 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
3: 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Hope you're well. Hope the last week's been kind to you. That was Big Big Train and the title track of their Make Some Noise EP from a few years ago, kicking off this week's experience, which of course includes two tracks from a brand new release featured album, Song Without Words, at the end of the show. Cracking cover version now too. A couple of tracks back-to-back halfway through the show have something in common, and a whole heap of other damn fine music, old and new. And this, bizarrely enough, from Strawberry Alarm Clock, is actually brand new from their new album, Where's One? Private.

Primordial Soup from Strawberry Alarm Clock. Didn't expect to have new music from them in 2026. If you wanted to get in touch and chat about the tunes that are being played or suggest things that might be worth sharing among friends in future editions of the programme, do feel free to get in touch. 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It's at Titus Radio on Blue Sky or Facebook, or at Titus_Radio on Threads or Instagram. Right ahead of the first of two from this week's featured album, a tune where I'm going to say don't forget to check out the videos over at youtube.com/LizZorab, for this is a tune for my lovely wife from Jealous of the Birds, because Liz does enjoy looking into the sky sometimes. This one, Ursa Minor.

0: Ursa Minor from Jealous of the Birds and the Hinterland album. Of course, we've just had that partial eclipse. Might talk a little bit more about that later in the programme. Now, though, we're going to have the opening cut from our featured album this week. It's a brand new album from a band called Phenomenal Cat. The album is Dreamland, Supermarket is a Warhol Painting. It was really difficult just to pick two tracks to play for you in this edition of the programme because it is a really, really good album. I do hope you're going to enjoy this one, which they will introduce for you. It's called
1: These Things 3, 4...

From the self-titled album by Hughes Thrall, featuring Glenn Hughes, has just announced his live retirement this week owing to health conditions. He'll be doing no more live work. That was a track entitled Who Will You Run To? Also in the last week, we heard of the death at the age of 69 of producer and remixer and musician William Orbit. This is one of his remixes, which I've played in the past, and it is a really, really great tune from Les Nicolas Vert.

takes me back to my record shop days. That one is Zobi Lamouche from Les Nigres Vertes, as remixed by William Orbit, who's just died at the age of 69. Last week in the show, our featured album was from the Trash Can Sinatras, and just after the programme started going out to you, we heard of the death of John Douglas from the band at the age of 62. So by way of tribute from one of their earlier albums, the album Wild Pendulum, these are the best days on

that album's 50 years old and they're just about to do a 50th anniversary edition. I don't think there's any extra tracks on it, it's probably just a slight remix. The Doobie Brothers there, Turn It Loose, that's taken from their album Taking It to the Streets. 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So that tune is 50 years old. This next one sounds like it's old, but it's actually brand new. It's from the album Rebirth by the band Child. They're bearing a heavy load.

It's a classic sound, isn't it? A heavy load from Child on the Titus Jennings Experience. I have said in the past that you're very welcome to get in touch and suggest things to be played in the programme, and Claire did a few weeks ago. I played one track of the couple that she suggested a little while back. Here's the other one, taken from the album You Gotta Say Yes to Another Excess by Yellow. This one is called... I Love.

Charlie Sheen Reaches Out to the Feds. That's the title of that tune from Days, the brand new album by the Mountain Goats. This is the Titus Jennings Experience. DFM all the way. Damn fine music, and never mind the genres. We'll go back in time now to the debut album from Renaissance. The album Prologue includes this tune, which I know Adrian will enjoy. This is Kiev.

Kiev from Renaissance and their debut album Prologue. Two tracks back to back that have something in common coming up after another tune by way of tribute to William Orbit, because I've forgotten I was listening to some of the stuff that he's produced, like Madonna and Blur. But he also produced this with Pink, and it's Pink featuring William Orbit, and samples which you may recognise if you're a fan of the band Spirit. This one is called Feel Good Time.

0: A musical box, wound up and ready to play. But this box can hide a secret inside. Can you guess what is in it today?
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3: 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Hope you're well. Hope the last week's been kind to you. That was Big Big Train and the title track of their Make Some Noise EP from a few years ago, kicking off this week's experience, which of course includes two tracks from a brand new release featured album, Song Without Words at the end of the show, cracking cover version in hour two, a couple of tracks back-to-back halfway through the show that have something in common, and a whole heap of other damn fine music, old and new. And this, bizarrely enough, from Strawberry Alarm Clock is actually brand new from their new album, Where's One? Primordial.

Primordial Soup from Strawberry Alarm Clock. Didn't expect to have new music from them in 2026. If you wanted to get in touch and chat about the tunes that are being played or suggest things that might be worth sharing among friends in future editions of the programme, do feel free to get in touch. TitusRadio@outlook.com is the email. It's at Titus Radio on Blue Sky or Facebook, or at Titus_Radio on Threads or Instagram. Right ahead of the first of two from this week's featured album, a tune where I'm going to say don't forget to check out the videos over at youtube.com/ Liz Zorab, for this is a tune for my lovely wife from Jealous of the Birds, because Liz does enjoy looking into the sky sometimes. This one, Ursa Minor.

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1: From the feature story news in Washington, I'm Nick Harper. US President Donald Trump says there are no talks or conversations underway or scheduled with Iran, just one day after saying his administration had established a back channel with Iran's Revolutionary Guard. A temporary framework aimed at ending the US-Iran war expired on Monday, with no indication either side will extend the agreement. Iran has denied any negotiations were taking place and says the Strait of Hormuz will remain closed until Washington meets its commitments. A landmark trial is getting underway in the United States, with Meta accused of harming children's mental health. The trial centres around social media addiction and whether its platforms, Facebook and Instagram, hook young people and teenagers. If found liable, Meta could face damages of up to $1.4 trillion. Ukraine has launched more than 620 drones at the Moscow region overnight in what Russian officials have described as the largest attack on the capital in 2 years. Meanwhile, Moscow says it's begun building a nuclear power plant in Myanmar as the two countries seek to deepen economic ties after Russia has faced multiple years of extensive sanctions from the West over its war in Ukraine. Ever since Dasha Chernyshova reports from Moscow.
2: The Kremlin has said that there will be a series of documents signed after the negotiations are held at the Kremlin, and we understand those documents will be in different spheres where the two countries are eyeing deeper cooperation. Primarily, this is the area of trade, economic cooperation, as well as investment, energy, transport infrastructure construction, and there has been a meeting with the Prime Minister of Russia, Mikhail Mishustin, that took place earlier in the day. The Russians are saying they are willing to continue to deepen relationship with any country that is seeking equal partnership with Moscow.
1: Pakistan's Supreme Court has ordered former Prime Minister Imran Khan transferred from prison to a hospital in Islamabad for medical treatment. It's the court's first direct intervention over the jailed leader's health. He's been behind bars now for more than 3 years, serving sentences totaling more than 30 years on corruption charges. Ever since Hira Mustafa reports from Islamabad.
3: This is a very significant development given how Pakistan is going through extraordinary times in terms of a political divide in the country that has created political unrest that we have witnessed over the past few years. So in that context, it's a very significant development. It is also for the very first time that the country's top court has directly intervened over the medical treatment of the jailed former Prime Minister Imran Khan, urging the relevant authorities to move him from jail to the private hospital.
1: From Bureaus Worldwide, this is FSN.
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Just epic, the voice of Anna Reid, the lead singer of London Grammar, and I played for you, You and I, and that is what I have in store for you for the next hour, You and I, close together with only double shots.

when it comes to music, it's time for some nice rock and roll. In this hour, music of The Offspring, Mr. and Mississippi. And now, I've got for you a double shot of Nothing But Thieves. Welcome to the DCC. And this is about my country. It's about Amsterdam.

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Max Colomby from Belgium. And we know him as Oscar and the Wolf, and you think, well, it's a big band. No, it's just one guy. I played for you Spill My Liquor and James, and we also had a double shot of Nothing But Thieves, and that's what we are doing this week. We do it completely different. We only play double shots, and that means double the fun, double the music, as from every artist you get two songs back to back. Now, a band from Holland. They no longer exist, and they started in 2013 as a school project. They were all students at the Herman Brood Pop Academy in Utrecht, Holland, and in 2013 they debuted with their first album. Well, it only lasted for 4 years, and then the band broke up. They called themselves Mr. and Mississippi. Four persons, and in those 4 years of existence, they released four great albums. I'm gonna play a title track from one of their albums called Mirage, and this was quite a nice hit single in my country. Mr. and Mississippi, North

We are worldwide and we play music from all over the world and also all varieties. We are the experience with the best in pop, rock and indie. I had some nice Dutch folk music, you could say, from Mr. and Mississippi. And then we had some rock from The Offspring and The Kids Aren't All Right and The Fall Guy. And now we go to Germany for a group that started in the early 80s and broke up in the 90s. And it was in 2005 that they came back together, and as of today they are still making music. However, the fame that they had in the 80s they never achieved again. I'm talking about the electronic band Propaganda. I leave you with a double shot of them and Biffy Clyro.

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1: From Feature Story News in Washington, I'm Nick Harper. US President Donald Trump says there are no talks or conversations underway or scheduled with Iran, just one day after saying his administration had established a back channel with Iran's Revolutionary Guard. A temporary framework aimed at ending the US-Iran war expired on Monday, with no indication either side will extend the agreement. Iran has denied any negotiations were taking place and says the Strait of Hormuz will remain closed until Washington meets its commitments. A landmark trial is getting underway in the United States, with Meta accused of harming children's mental health. The trial centres around social media addiction and whether its platforms, Facebook and Instagram, hook young people and teenagers. If found liable, Meta could face damages of up to $1.4 trillion. Ukraine has launched more than 620 drones at the Moscow region overnight in what Russian officials have described as the largest attack on the capital in 2 years. Meanwhile, Moscow says it's begun building a nuclear power plant in Myanmar as the two countries seek to deepen economic ties after Russia has faced multiple years of extensive sanctions from the West over its war in Ukraine. Ever since Dasha Chernyshova reports from Moscow.
2: The Kremlin has said that there will be a series of documents signed after the negotiations are held at the Kremlin, and we understand those documents will be in different spheres where the two countries are eyeing deeper cooperation. Primarily, this is the area of trade, economic cooperation, as well as investment, energy, transport infrastructure, construction, and there has been a meeting with the Prime Minister of Russia, Mikhail Mishustin, that took place earlier in the day. The Russians are saying they are willing to continue to deepen relationship with any country that is seeking equal partnership with Moscow.
1: Pakistan's Supreme Court has ordered former Prime Minister Imran Khan transferred from prison to a hospital in Islamabad for medical treatment. It's the court's first direct intervention over the jailed leader's health. He's been behind bars now for more than 3 years, serving sentences totaling more than 30 years on corruption charges. Ever since, Hira Mustafa reports from Islamabad.
3: This is a very significant development given how Pakistan is going through extraordinary times in terms of political divide in the country that has created political unrest that we have witnessed over the past few years. So in that context, a very significant development. It is also for the very first time that the country's top court has directly intervened over the medical treatment of the jailed former Prime Minister Imran Khan, urging the relevant authorities to move him from jail to the private hospital.
1: From Bureaus Worldwide, this is FSN.

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1: From Feature Story News in Washington, I'm Nick Harper. US President Donald Trump says there are no talks or conversations underway or scheduled with Iran, just one day after saying his administration had established a back channel with Iran's Revolutionary Guard. A temporary framework aimed at ending the US-Iran war expired on Monday, with no indication either side will extend the agreement. Iran has denied any negotiations were taking place and says the Strait of Hormuz will remain closed until Washington meets its commitments. A landmark trial is getting underway in the United States, with Meta accused of harming children's mental health. The trial centres around social media addiction and whether its platforms, Facebook and Instagram, hook young people and teenagers. If found liable, Meta could face damages of up to $1.4 trillion. Ukraine has launched more than 620 drones at the Moscow region overnight in what Russian officials have described as the largest attack on the capital in 2 years. Meanwhile, Moscow says it's begun building a nuclear power plant in Myanmar as the two countries seek to deepen economic ties after Russia has faced multiple years of extensive sanctions from the West over its war in Ukraine. Ever since Dasha Chernyshova reports from Moscow.
2: The Kremlin has said that there will be a series of documents signed after the negotiations are held at the Kremlin, and we understand those documents will be in different spheres where the two countries are eyeing deeper cooperation. Primarily, this is the area of trade, economic cooperation, as well as investment, energy, transport infrastructure, construction, and there has been a meeting with the Prime Minister of Russia, Mikhail Mishustin, that took place earlier in the day. The Russians are saying they are willing to continue to deepen relationship with any country that is seeking equal partnership with Moscow.
1: Pakistan's Supreme Court has ordered former Prime Minister Imran Khan transferred from prison to a hospital in Islamabad for medical treatment. It's the court's first direct intervention over the jailed leader's health. He's been behind bars now for more than 3 years, serving sentences totaling more than 30 years on corruption charges. Ever since Hira Mustafa reports from Islamabad.
3: This is a very significant development given how Pakistan is going through extraordinary times in terms of political divide in the country that has created political unrest that we have witnessed over the past few years. So in that context, it's a very significant development. It is also for the very first time that the country's top court has directly intervened over the medical treatment of the jailed former Prime Minister Imran Khan, urging the relevant authorities to move him from jail to the private hospital.
1: From Bureaus Worldwide, this is FSN.
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1: From Feature Story News in Washington, I'm Nick Harper. US President Donald Trump says there are no talks or conversations underway or scheduled with Iran, just one day after saying his administration had established a back channel with Iran's Revolutionary Guard. A temporary framework aimed at ending the US-Iran war expired on Monday, with no indication either side will extend the agreement. Iran has denied any negotiations were taking place and says the Strait of Hormuz will remain closed until Washington meets its commitments. A landmark trial is getting underway in the United States, with Meta accused of harming children's mental health. The trial centres around social media addiction and whether its platforms, Facebook and Instagram, hook young people and teenagers. If found liable, Meta could face damages of up to $1.4 trillion. Ukraine has launched more than 620 drones at the Moscow region overnight in what Russian officials have described as the largest attack on the capital in 2 years. Meanwhile, Moscow says it's begun building a nuclear power plant in Myanmar as the two countries seek to deepen economic ties after Russia has faced multiple years of extensive sanctions from the West over its war in Ukraine. Ever since Dasha Chernyshova reports from Moscow.
2: The Kremlin has said that there will be a series of documents signed after the negotiations are held at the Kremlin, and we understand those documents will be in different spheres where the two countries are eyeing deeper cooperation. Primarily, this is the area of trade, economic cooperation, as well as investment, energy, transport infrastructure, construction, and there has been a meeting with the Prime Minister of Russia, Mikhail Mishustin, that took place earlier in the day. The Russians are saying they are willing to continue to deepen relationship with any country that is seeking equal partnership with Moscow.
1: Pakistan's Supreme Court has ordered former Prime Minister Imran Khan transferred from prison to a hospital in Islamabad for medical treatment. It's the court's first direct intervention over the jailed leader's health. He's been behind bars now for more than 3 years, serving sentences totaling more than 30 years on corruption charges. Ever since Hira Mustafa reports from Islamabad.
3: This is a very significant development given how Pakistan is going through extraordinary times in terms of political divide in the country that has created political unrest that we have witnessed over the past few years. So in that context, it's a very significant development. It is also for the very first time that the country's top court has directly intervened over the medical treatment of the jailed former Prime Minister Imran Khan, urging the relevant authorities to move him from jail to the private hospital.
1: From Bureaus Worldwide, this is FSN.
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4: Drinking and driving? 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
8: Okay, it's finally your turn. Don't be like the ticket fumblers who went before. Just take it easy, Shaky. It's only a ticket machine. Just a simple set of letters and numbers to type and a cue button that doesn't work. Yes, I hear you doing the cough and shuffle. I know that move, pal. I invented that move. Oh, now a baby's crying. Can't hold his own head up. Still thinks I'm a plonker. Just stay calm. The tickets are printing. Ticket one of 37! Oh, of course! Oh, ticket machine cue, swallow me up.
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1: From the feature story news in Washington, I'm Nick Harper. US President Donald Trump says there are no talks or conversations underway or scheduled with Iran, just one day after saying his administration had established a back channel with Iran's Revolutionary Guard. A temporary framework aimed at ending the US-Iran war expired on Monday, with no indication either side will extend the agreement. Iran has denied any negotiations were taking place and says the Strait of Hormuz will remain closed until Washington meets its commitments. A landmark trial is getting underway in the United States with Meta accused of harming children's mental health. The trial centres around social media addiction and whether its platforms, Facebook and Instagram, hook young people and teenagers. If found liable, Meta could face damages of up to $1.4 trillion. Ukraine has launched more than 620 drones at the Moscow region overnight in what Russian officials have described as the largest attack on the capital in 2 years. Meanwhile, Moscow says it's begun building a nuclear power plant in Myanmar as the two countries seek to deepen economic ties after Russia has faced multiple years of extensive sanctions from the West over its war in Ukraine. Ever since Dasha Chernyshova reports from Moscow.
2: The Kremlin has said that there will be a series of documents signed after the negotiations are held at the Kremlin, and we understand those documents will be in different spheres where the two countries are eyeing deeper cooperation. Primarily, this is the area of trade, economic cooperation, as well as investment, energy, transport infrastructure construction, and there has been a meeting with the Prime Minister of Russia, Mikhail Mishustin, that took place earlier in the day. The Russians are saying they are willing to continue to deepen relationship with any country that is seeking equal partnership with Moscow.
1: Pakistan's Supreme Court has ordered former Prime Minister Imran Khan transferred from prison to a hospital in Islamabad for medical treatment. It's the court's first direct intervention over the jailed leader's health. He's been behind bars now for more than 3 years, serving sentences totaling more than 30 years on corruption charges. Ever since Hira Mustafa reports from Islamabad.
3: This is a very significant development given how Pakistan is going through extraordinary times in terms of a political divide in the country that has created political unrest that we have witnessed over the past few years. So in that context, a very significant development. It is also for the very first time that the country's top court has directly intervened over the medical treatment of the jailed former Prime Minister Imran Khan, urging the relevant authorities to move him from jail to the private hospital.
1: From Bureaus Worldwide, this is FSN.
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1: Feature story news in Washington, I'm James Goodison. Opening statements have been delivered in a landmark federal trial accusing Meta of deliberately designing Facebook and Instagram in ways that harm children and teenagers. 29 U.S. states filed the lawsuit in 2023, and four of them, California, Colorado, Kentucky, and New Jersey, are leading the case before a federal judge in Oakland, California. Meta says it could face as much as $1.4 trillion in penalties, and the company strongly denies the allegations. Ira Spitzer reports from Oakland.
2: Families of alleged victims of Facebook and Instagram and the
1: U.S.
2: families
1: President
2: of
1: Donald
2: those
1: Trump
2: victims
1: has said there are no talks underway
2: court,
1: or scheduled with
2: talking
1: Iran,
2: about the
1: contradicting
2: harms
1: his
2: that
1: own
2: they
1: statement
2: say,
1: from Monday when he said his administration had established a back
2: children.
1: Channel with Iran's Revolutionary Guard. The reversal came on Tuesday as the 60-day deadline for negotiations under the Islamabad Memorandum of Understanding expired with no deal in sight to end the war or resolve the dispute over Tehran's nuclear program. Iran's chief negotiator has responded with a list of demands for reopening the Strait of Hormuz, including the lifting of the US naval blockade and unfreezing billions of dollars in Iranian assets. Nick Harper reports from Washington.
3: Remember, over recent weeks, he has suggested that there are talks going on in the background, but on a